0: You had the backing of some great partners, Potawatomi Casino Hotel, Goober Law Offices, and Carbliss. And we put on a live show where tickets were sold, and the conversation was going to be Giannis and Thanasis on stage together for the first time talking. And they talked about everything. They talked about growing up in Greece. They talked about the Nike contract, some of those stories that have been floating around the internet. They talked about the Milwaukee Bucks at the time and winning the championship. This was in March of 2024. We are now in June of 2026. The show has completely taken off. Obviously, with Giannis being traded, we're going to just only expand to other markets and continue to bring this amazing fan base for the show into the Thanasis Show family, and that is super exciting. So over the course of the next hour or so, what I want to play for you guys is that first live show. You don't hear myself barely at all. This is straight producer mode, because when you have Thanasis and Giannis on stage together, you don't really need anyone else. And then at that live show, we also pulled off an incredible surprise, a surprise appearance by the one and only Stephen A. Smith. And he was able to not only participate in the show, but also we made some bets, we shot some free throws, and we had a blast. So big shout out to Goober Law Offices, who helped make that event happen. Also, Potawatomi Casino Hotel, as I mentioned. Carbliss as well, who was the presenting sponsor of that live show. Just an incredible opportunity to work with such a great brand that was founded here in Wisconsin. So over the next hour, you're going to hear Thanasis Live from 2024, which is myself, Tony Cardenia, Thanasis Antetokounmpo, Giannis Antetokounmpo, most importantly, and a surprise appearance by Stephen A. Smith. Let's get right to it.
1: Weighing number 34 from Greece, Nigeria, and Milwaukee, your very own, and my brother, MVP, Giannis Antetokounmpo.

0: MVP.
1: Hey.
2: This is nice. This is nice. This is really nice.
1: By the way, you know, like, this, I mean, this might be the first podcast special. Like, I've never, it was always, I expected like 50 people just because it's you. We trying to make it like a comedy special. Just for you.
2: I thought it was always like that. I thought you always had 1,000 people.
1: You know what? I'm so happy that I get to do you. I promised myself, like, I don't want to do just my brothers all of the time. And I was like, I'm going to do it one brother each season. And second season, and you're part of a great roster, by the way. Hey. But thank you so much. Thank you so much. But listen, okay, listen about the crowd. You saw, you heard the crowd when you hear, like, MVP chants or Bucks and Six. What goes through your mind?
2: First of all, let me start with that. I've watched the last couple of days because I didn't know what to expect. I don't watch a lot of TV and social media. I don't follow a lot. So I didn't know what to expect, how this is going to be. And then I figured out late, I think maybe like a day or two ago, that it's going to be live, right?
1: Yeah.
2: So. Like, I saw one interview with Shannon Sharp. I saw another one with JJ Redick that came out like 2 days ago. They had some tequila, some whiskey. They had some wine going on. We don't have nothing. We just have a
1: Carbis on deck. No.
3: Hey, right here.
1: Shout out to Carbis again. No sugar, no carbs, no alcohol. In season, we don't drink. And if you ever drink, drink responsibly, please, for everybody. All right? Yes.
2: Yeah. So yeah. You know, when I hear the MVP chants, I think there's a lot of things that go through my mind. There's a lot of hard work that I've paid off over the years. It's a big responsibility. You have to be able to, every day, no matter how you feel, how your body feels, what you're going through, you got to be able to come and show up for your teammates and for your team and for your city. And, you know, I didn't understand back then when I won my first MVP at 24. But now I like...
1: At 24, that's crazy.
2: Yeah, I feel that... Like, that doesn't mean when you're the MVP, that doesn't mean you score the most points or you get the most rebound. You just gotta be there, be available for your team, and do whatever it takes to win the game. So, like, that's kind of my MVP mentality. I don't know how other MVPs are.
1: Yes. Oh, thank you. Thank you so much. You've grown to love Milwaukee. You know, you've grown to love Milwaukee and not... And, but there's a question, by the way, if you guys haven't watched the documentary, I don't suggest watching it more than twice because I watched it. I can't watch it anymore. But, what I would say is, you say something in the documentary that we know about that, you know, you don't know if they couldn't bring the family if he was going to be here.
2: Yeah, that's, you know, a lot of people didn't know that about us. I feel like I'm so happy that the documentary came out. And obviously the first reaction that we had is that you make a documentary when you retire, right? Like, that's what the history have shown.
1: Yes.
2: You know, we're big historian. We follow the game of basketball. We follow a lot of athletes. Like, usually you do that at the end, right? Not in the middle of things. I think I am very happy because a lot of people see me now. Like, I go to the games and I see like 5-year-old, 7-year-old, yelling, Giannis, and like, when I was drafted, they wasn't even born. You know, so they see me now, you know, and what I am now, but they didn't really see where I started from, you know, where my parents started from, because it goes way back. And I was very happy that we were able to, you know, kind of share a different perspective about our life. But yeah, to answer your question, without you, without mom and dad, without our brothers, we wouldn't be here today. And you know that. And my reason of playing basketball was to be able to provide a better life, better education, better medical care than our parents had to our brothers. And if they, you know, they took me away and from Athens, Greece, and took me to Milwaukee, and I'm out here living the life and going to traveling to all these NBA cities, staying in the best hotels, like, you know, playing in the best arenas in the world against the best teams. Like, I wanted everybody to go through that experience. So if my family cannot go through that experience, I really don't want to be here. I want to go through the experience that you guys are going through. You know, I wanted to be with you.
1: That's crazy. Not a lot of people think that way, but, you know, I know this, but I know this in a different kind of way. I think this is normal, you know? So that's one of the things I was looking forward to the time we're going to have the podcast. But what has been the hardest thing for you transitioning from? Because for me, it's different.
2: From Greece to the US. I think the hardest thing was that you guys wasn't here with me, and I was 18. I was a kid. You know, there was many times went to John Hamm's office and just crying like a little kid. I want my mama. I want my mom and dad. You know, I want my brothers. So that was one. I think the other thing that I had to deal with that at 18, and then I had to go to the basketball court and be the best player I could be. I wasn't ready, physically ready. I wasn't mentally ready to, you know, perform against the best. The terminology was, I couldn't understand that. Like, can you imagine going through a training camp and, like, you want to be the first in the gym, the last one out of the gym, and the first one, you know, doing the drill, and, like, coach says, yeah, get in the baseline, close out, be the MIG, you know, or be the X.
1: By the way, MIG means most important guy. Yeah. So that's you know, most of the times. Brook Lopez, there you go. Brook Lopez. Or Yal.
2: Yeah, not this year, but Brook Lopez. Brook Lopez is basically our most important guy because he's the last line of defense, right? So he blocks everything. So going to a game, we
1: Splash Mountain.
2: Yeah. So we try as much as we can to put him in the, you know, to the baseline. So he's in position to block shots. But, you know, going through my rookie year and, like, the coach is talking to me and I'm like, yeah. No, yeah, okay. You know, and then I'm going to, like, Chris at the time or OJ Mayo or any of my teammates. I'm like, what did, because my English was bad back then. It still is, but what did coach mean? What do you want me to go this way? Left, right? Well, like, so, like, dealing with my family stuff and dealing with the terminology, and I wasn't able to pick it up. So, that was hard.
0: I want to remind everyone that Thanalysis, Gerbiloff's Thanalysis, that is also presented by our friends over at McDonald's. Right now at McDonald's, they are celebrating FIFA World Cup 26. If you go, you can get a McDonald's meal where you get a special cup that features a soccer or football legend from over the years. David Beckham, Christian Pulisic, Ronaldinho, everyone that you could imagine is on one of these 9 collectible cups. Grimace is on one of them. So shout out McDonald's for their support of not only Thanalysis and Thanalysis Show, but also working directly with them and everything they've been doing with FIFA World Cup 26. Thanalysis Live from 2024. More of that show is coming up next here on Gruber Law Office's presentation of Thanalysis Weekly on ESPN Wisconsin.
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3: Welcome back in, Gruber Law Offices Analysis Weekly here on ESPN Wisconsin. Tony Cartagena with you, executive producer and co-host of the show. And this episode is all about the first ever Thanasis Live that we did. It was Thanasis. It was Giannis. We pulled it off in 19 days. We planned this entire event. We could not have done it without our team over at Pottawatomie Casino Hotel. That's Pottawatomie Casino Hotel. They're the absolute best. And right now, if you are in the interest, there's a huge game. There's a huge series, actually, three games at AmFam Field this weekend. And if you're interested in attending, but you don't want to deal with parking, you don't want to deal with those Illinois drivers coming to town, you know they don't know how to navigate around a parking lot, Pottawatomie Casino Hotel has the answer for you. It's a shuttle. Simple as that. It is a shuttle. You go in there. You go to the sports book. You place a bet. You go to the bar. You buy a drink. You do one of those two things. You can hop on their shuttle. They're going to whip you up Canal Street nice and safe, get you to the game, and then after, they're going to bring you back to the casino or the hotel where there is food, there is gaming, there is entertainment, and there's a super comfortable place to sleep. Everything you possibly need right there at Pottawatomie Casino Hotel. And as I've been saying to you guys, I don't know, for 2 years now, minimum 2 years, we wouldn't be able to do the analysis show without Pottawatomie Casino Hotel. 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We did our first live show at Pottawatomie Casino Hotel. We snuck Stephen A. Smith into Pottawatomie Casino Hotel. Do you know how good their security team is that we snuck Stephen A. Smith into Pottawatomie Casino Hotel? Just incredible stuff. Myself, Thanasis, Giannis, Stephen A. that day, all extremely grateful for our great partnership. Let's get back into the hits here, where we are replaying for you here on Gruber Law Offices Analysis, the best of Giannis. This is our live show where it helped us launch the podcast back in March of 2024 at Pottawatomie Casino Hotel. Take a listen.
4: You know, the community, you know, I think then people realize, like, first of all, they realize we have a production company.
5: Yeah.
4: I was like, because everybody I asked me, everybody started texting me like, hey, you guys have a production company, you guys are doing this. I said, yeah, because we don't get to talk a lot about stuff we do outside of basketball. You know, shout out to the team that's here, us, Probable Media, and everybody that's here. You guys did an amazing job. I mean, we had the same director who actually did, because you can't, by the way, when you do documentaries, you cannot direct it yourself. You cannot direct your documentary talking about yourself. You have to find somebody who can say that story, by the way. So we did, and when I heard the same person who did Last Dance was going to come out documentary, I was very excited. I think I was very excited for you as well, because you worked so hard and you've done so many things. I was like, you know, I celebrate so small wins. You know how I am as a person. That's what's gotten me here today. So, but okay, speak with that. I want to know more, because you're a businessman, right? Yeah. I want to know about everything. I want people to know, how do you end up with Nike? Because it's not one or the other businesses. How do you end up with Nike? Do we have any Nike executives in the building? Nike table right there.
5: The Nike family in the house. So we gotta be.
4: No. It's my podcast. No. You say everything. No. We don't make it cute to them.
5: Yeah.
4: Say how it is. Shout out to Bobby. Hey, can we go to chat with Bobby Portis? Shout out to my guy Bobby Portis. Get in the building. Bobby. you want to say it? So let me say it again for the production team. So how do you end up with Nike?
5: So how did I end up with Nike? Long story. I think I was around 17 and a half. My whole career prior to that moment, I was always wearing Adidas.
4: Yeah.
5: You're acting like you didn't know that.
4: I'm a host. I gotta be like, oh. What I do is
5: I don't think they did. So yeah, I was with Adidas, and they approached us. We had a nice dinner.
4: Wait, who approached you? Adidas? You talking about
5: Adidas approached us. Yeah, we had a nice dinner, you know, and we brought the whole family out, and then we were thinking of how can we.

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1: Well, Canas would get a contract. I would get a contract. And then we were happy. We went back home. We were celebrating. We were like, yeah. And mind you, the contract back then was like $3,000 to $5,000, right? $3,000 to $5,000 a year.
2: The comp. I mean, that's what you get for like.
1: Was it like freestyle? I don't remember what.
2: The freestyle. We call it freestyle. Yeah,
1: like
2: the comp. Yeah.
1: You get like free clothes. So we were happy. So we got free food, free clothes. We got a ride to the headquarters in Greece. It was me, Thanasis, my mom. And then we walked in, and this guy that we were talking to.
2: He just switched up. I don't know what happened.
1: Yeah, and all of a sudden I could see his energy change. He was really short with my mom, really short with me. And then he was like, yeah, you guys go to the office and wait. And then we went there for like 45 minutes, was waiting. And then he brought the contract. And then he put it in front of me. And I'm like, okay, great. Where is my brothers? And he was like, we really not going to sign your brother today. You're going to sign yours first, and then we're going to bring your brother in a week to sign his. And I'm like, the contract was like this, and I was like, no thank you. You know, so, and I think a lot of people say, like, he made a big mistake for not signing in Giannis went from Adidas to Nike. And
2: no, but by the way, he no longer works for them. Obviously.
1: Yeah, he
2: obviously
1: he got fired like 2-3 years later.
2: I love the guy.
1: He's until that point he was one of the nicest guys to me and my family. But
2: why do you think he did that? Why do you think he just switched up?
1: I think because he knew that we had no say. And at the end of the day, if you had put in front of us like some toilet paper and some cash next to it, we'll probably sign it because he knew we were in need. At the time, we wasn't able to, you know, take care of our family in the best way. So he knew that. He knew our story. He knew how we were when we went and grabbed dinner with them. You know, he knew how basically desperate we were, and I think not maybe him and people that worked above him maybe tried to use that as a, you know, advantage. But at the end of the day, I don't think it was a big mistake because we didn't go with Adidas. I think the mistake was that as I am as a person, you can add to that, I don't want to talk about myself, is that as a family, and me specifically, like when we join a company or when we work with people that believe in us, like we stick around, you know, and you know, we are loyal to them, and we try to, you know, give what they gave to us back to them 1,000x. You know, I think that was the biggest mistake, because the greediness, you know, got to him, and wasn't able to, you know, go to a journey that who knows where will the journey take us, but. So far, the history that I've showed 11 years later that the journey was pretty good. So,
2: But then I want you to say, how do we end up with Nike? How does Nike jump in?
1: So yeah, Nike, came to the picture. Obviously, Susan is right there in the crowd.
2: Hey, first of all, by the way, Susan, if Nike is hearing this, by the way, or ever sees my podcast or whatever we put it on, you have to give this woman a raise. I don't care. I don't know what she's making. Give her a raise. She's brought in Giannis. Look. Victor.
1: Jokic.
2: Come on. Please. Give this lady, I don't know, give her shares of the company. I don't know. Whatever.
1: Give her some stock.
2: Yes. Give credit where credit is due. Thank you. So keep going.
1: You can tell he's my older brother. I think, you know, she approached us, and I think we were in the back of a car with our agent at the time, and she was in the speakerphone, and she was like, yeah, like, if Giannis wants to be with Nike, you know, of course, we want Giannis to be with Nike, and, you know, at the time, I was kind of, like, contemplating, because I wore Adidas for my whole life, I felt like I was, you know, I feel like he wasn't right, you know?
2: Yeah, because of how we are as people.

0: That's why.
1: Yeah.
0: I thought it was right.
1: And then I was my turn to speak, and I said that it's important for me to be like a family thing. Like, if when you take me, you take my family, my brother, my mom. And she was like, yeah, sure, whatever. You know, kind of. And after that, we've been with Nike, and she's been by our side ever since. But the most important thing, like, what people don't understand is that she doesn't, and Nike doesn't only take care of me, to take care of my family. But this didn't start when I became an all-star or an MVP. It started like from day one, because they knew that was the most important thing for me. Like, taking care of my mom and dad and my little brothers, them looking fresh at school and fresh in the game and fresh when they go to trips, was way more important than what I had on my feet when I played the Lakers or, you know, the Nuggets or, you know, the Suns.
0: Right, that's... I feel, you know, first of all, I feel so emotional because my younger brother saying this, and I'm here, you know, listening to it. But now that you know, you said some players, you said some teams. You know, I did a segment about you and Wemby. I don't know if you saw that. I did a segment about you and Wemby, yeah. And talked about a little bit how you guys played and how entertaining it was to see you guys, and felt like you guys need a different gym, like a different rim to play on, like you and him, like totally different.
1: Yeah.
0: And I gave the comparison, like King Kong versus Godzilla. Like I said, I was like, this is insane. I'm watching. But who are the most entertaining players to play against?
1: To play against or to watch?
0: Let's go watch. Whichever one. Let's go watch.
1: To watch, for me, you gotta put Steph up there, LeBron, Luka.
0: Luka Magic, eh?
1: Yeah, Luka, man. It's unbelievable. Jokic. Did I say KD?
0: KD.
1: Oh, I love Anthony Edwards, man. I love him, man. Like, he plays both ways. He's playing the right way. He plays to win, and you know, in translate on the court, like I think the number one in the West, number two in the West.
0: Yeah, they would have to play really good.
1: So, but to play against, I always, first of all, I bring it. I try to bring it every night. It doesn't matter who I play. But I think playing against, for sure, like the best. You know, playing against LeBron. Playing against AD, playing against KD, playing against Jokic, Luka, not even Wemby. And I know there's so many other people that I'm not mentioning right now, but just playing against the best, I feel like it just, you know, brings the best out of me. You know, like you feel like this moment, I don't know if everybody feels it, like this moment of greatness on the court when you play. You know, when you're matching up and like it's either you seize that moment or you just let that moment pass. And I love when I feel that feeling. Even though maybe sometimes I don't seize that moment, I love that moment. Like now it's like mano a mano kind of thing, you know? So
0: I remember really a game we played the Lakers. I saw fourth quarter, and it was like the 11th minute of the fourth quarter, and the whole gym stood up when you were Brown LeBron was playing. This was might have been 2021 or 2022. No, 2020. Twist or something like that, and everybody stood up, and the crowd was up for like 10 minutes. And I'm like, bro, this is different.
1: Yeah,
0: but you see, I see different though. I'm saying different. I'm thinking about game plan. I'm thinking about at the moment, I appreciate that as a fan, but at the moment, I'm thinking about game plan. Like, go buy him, hit him in his chest, go buy him. Like, I'm thinking about stuff like that. I'm not thinking about, you know, what's going on. But to you, and you said this moments of greatness, coming back to the championship. Right. How'd you feel in the run, like with the Hawks going down?
1: You want me to be like real, or you want
0: it's
1: me?
0: It's my podcast, bro.
1: Yeah.
0: You mean?
1: Dude, I don't know.
0: You want to give media gold? Dude?
1: Yeah. I was hurt. You know, I was like devastated. You know, because I feel like. And it's been a lot of times that we've dealt with that as a team. Like, sometimes the final game is not the final. Sometimes you might play the best team in the first round or play the team in the second round, yeah. Right? So, like, last year, we played Miami in the first round. And a lot of people was like, oh, they're the 8 seed, blah, blah, blah, blah, blah. But they went all the way to the finals.
0: Yeah.
1: So they beat everybody, yeah. You know? So... Or the previous year, we played Boston, and Boston went to the finals. The year before, in the bubble, we played Miami. They went to the finals. The year before, we played Toronto, we lost. They went to the finals and won the whole thing. So sometimes, like, the final, you know, the final series is not actually in the finals. So I think when we played Brooklyn in the second round, and we went in there, game two, we lost by 50, right? So we're going in the plane, and there was a lot of conversation like, oh, they're done.
0: Yeah, yeah. Most definitely.
1: You know, but not the conversation from the media, because I don't follow the media. I'm hearing the conversation around in the plane, around the team. But there was a lot of people.
0: Yeah.
1: Okay. I feel like we came back in the game three, and it was the lowest scoring game. It was like 83-86.
0: Yep.
1: Jrue Holiday comes down the line, the lane, spins, and hits like the layup on Kyrie Irving. And then we started believing, right?
0: Believe.
1: Yeah, when we win game four, we come back, win game four.
0: We're supposed to win game five, by the way.
1: We go game five, we're up 18. They came back at the end, won the game, right? They were like, oh, shit. Sorry for my language. Are we done?
0: Yeah.
1: Then we go back, game six, won the game, and then we go game seven. I'm like, what's going to happen now? And, okay, long story short, like a lot of people say, oh, KD, step on the line.
0: It's a lot of moments in that run.
1: It's not true. We played a really good game. And now going to, after the game, I was able to speak with my childhood hero, which was KD. He knows that. I know that. After that, we were able to, like, embrace ourselves on the court and tell him. He told me, go get you one. Right? So now in my head, I'm like, oh, this is real. We can win the championship, right? And go and taking a shower, do media, go to the bus. I see him walking. You know, he just had like a 50-point triple double against us. It was unbelievable. I think for me that was the best version of KD ever that I've ever played against. You know, and then I left the bus.
0: That's a true statement. A true statement right there.
1: I left the bus. I went to him and I talked to him. I said, "Hey, man, like I'm not here without you." Like, I'm not here without you. Like, you inspire me. You know, you impact my life. Like, I wanted to be like you. You know, the way you play, the way you carry yourself, the greatness that you have, like, you know, all the things that you've accomplished in your career, like, I looked up to all of that, those things, and it was like my duty to say that, to take that off my chest. You know, because we always go out to one another. You know, we always elbow one another. We always play against one another, but we never had this moment. You know, so going back to the bus, Atlanta series starts.
0: That's crazy. We was waiting for Philly actually, and then Atlanta showed up. So
1: yeah,
0: that was very interesting. But
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2: Welcome back in. All right, everyone. We have, you know, about a half hour left here, and I want to continue playing the analysis live from 2024 that we did at Pottawatomie Casino Hotel. But more importantly, it is the analysis live that we did with our friends over at Carbliss. They believed in this show right at the beginning, and we were able to do a live show with Giannis Antetokounmpo and Stephen A. Smith because of their great support. Carbliss pulled it off for us in the beginning. We are internally grateful for our amazing partnership with them. And while we replay this part of the episode and we recognize a Wisconsin-born company and all the great things they've done with their expansion nationwide, but they believed in us from day one. We are eternally grateful for that. So big shout out to Carbliss and everything they believed in with the analysis show going back to March of 2024 when we pulled off the event of the century here in Milwaukee, where on stage at one time it was Thanasis Antetokounmpo, it was Giannis Antetokounmpo, and it was Stephen A. Smith. The analysis live was at Pottawatomie Casino Hotel. Shout out Gruber Law Offices, shout out Carbliss for making it happen. 2 years ago flew by, and here we are. So let's get back into the audio. Let's take a listen. This is the best of the analysis presented by Gruber Law Offices and Carbliss here on ESPN Wisconsin.
13: Now, as a leader, sometimes you're like, when I come back, how don't I mess this up?
14: No. It's a real thing. A lot of people don't talk about it. They talk about, oh, yeah, I'm the best. I have confidence. I make shots. I'm the best player in the league. But no. Like, they don't talk about the dark side of
13: of being a leader, right? So I'm coming back. I'm not 100% healthy, but I got to play, right? So I'm coming back. I'm like, okay, how can I not mess up with this rhythm that the team have? So game one, you know, played the game. Did not play very well. You know, my knee was still bothering me. But we didn't lose by a lot. We lost by like six, yeah, if I remember well. Game two felt way better.

0: felt like I was healthy.
1: You know, and still lost the game. Then we came back home. Game 3 we won. Game 4 we won. Game 5 we went there. I think that was the best basketball play game we ever played as a team. Like, the ball was moving. Like, every possession counted. We were getting everything out of every possession. There was no wasted possession, as Doc Rivers says just now.
2: No wasted possession
1: that game. Jrue Holiday was unbelievable defensively and offensively. Chris was unbelievable. PJ, Bobby, JFT came in, knocked down shots. Pat was moving the ball, playing fast, guarding. Like, everybody did their job in order for us to win one game. One game in Phoenix. That's what we needed, one game. So then we came back home and we
2: won. I have another question. My question is, when did you know we was going to win it? But you answered that already.
1: Game 5, Game 6 of
2: Atlanta. Game 6. But I want you to watch a video, right? And you can tell me what you think. It's a live reaction because you don't have social media. You have social media, but you're not on it. You're not on Twitter. I want you to watch a video. People were talking about, like, our run. Somebody talking about our run. And see, I want you to watch. Tony, can we put that video up for y'all to see it?
3: So, Stephen A., I'm worried about these destinations that you possibly have to go to for the NBA Finals. I mean, you really want to be in Milwaukee? You really want to be in Milwaukee?
4: You know, you people are getting on my nerves.
3: Is that where you want to be?
5: Last year it was Miami.
4: There is breaking news here. I don't believe either of them are going to win their respective series, but I don't believe I've ever rooted for Atlanta, the Atlanta Hawks, and the Los Angeles Clippers more in my life. I don't believe I've
2: ever. What do you think about that video?
1: I couldn't hear exactly what he was saying, but he basically said that we couldn't win.
2: Yeah, he was saying, like, you can't win. He's rooting for Atlanta. I mean, okay.
4: Hold up.
0: He's here?
2: I know it.
0: That's the special guest you had?
2: You know. Cheers. Hey, no. Okay, hold on. Hey, you know I didn't tell him, right? You know I didn't tell him. I didn't tell him on purpose. I was like, I want to see his honest reaction. And I wanted to make it special for the people out there. First of all, thank you. First of all, hey, Giannis, Stephen A. Smith, thank you for coming in.
0: Man,
2: and
0: my
2: everything.
0: Pleasure.
2: I appreciate
5: it's
2: you,
5: great
2: man.
5: To see everybody.
2: Thank
5: you. How y'all doing?
2: Showing love to the pod. Showing love to the podcast, to the show. First of all, why do you hate Milwaukee? You saw our weather. Our weather was great today.
4: First of all, this is the thing that kills me. I can't dime out my peoples, but I've been taking this for years. It was never me that said these things about Milwaukee. All I ever complained about was the weather. I've always said, great sports town, great fans, great team. My family is from the West Indies. I am an island man, you know. And so because of that, I love warm weather. I don't like Chicago from October through April. I went to Iowa about 2 months ago to watch Caitlin do an event with Caitlin Clark. I'm never going back. All right? Unless the weather's... I'm born and raised in New York.
2: Yeah, but...
4: I don't want to be there no more. Because the weather. I'm just over the cold.
2: But wait, you don't never root nobody against the Knicks. You always root for the Knicks.
4: Well, I will never root against the Knicks. Ever. Ever. I will never root against
2: the Knicks. First thing, I told you this, I told you on our podcast as well. When you go show some love, my man Bobby Portis, sixth man of the year, man. I just show some love, my man, real shit. We'll talk. Let's show some love to my man Bobby Portis. Yes, sir.
4: I got you. Listen, Bobby know me well enough. I've spoken to Bobby. I believe in Bobby. Bobby can ball. Yes, sir. Matter of fact.
5: Yes, sir.
4: I think he needs to shoot a little bit more. That's, and I've said, did I not tell you that?
5: Talk yes, the truth. Talk the Sit your game. Okay. So, my thing now is that, okay, first time you saw this guy, right?
4: Yeah.
5: Like, did you ever think he was going to be?
4: Not in a million years. I didn't believe he would be what he is. I knew that he had talent. He got a nice size. Obviously, he can run the floor very well, can finish at the basket, etc. But I didn't think that I would ever be sitting here looking at a guy that I believe to be one of the top three players on the planet Earth. That's what he is. And I didn't know enough about him to know what level of appreciation I feel all of us should have for him. I love his competitive fervor. I love the fact that he's not trying to befriend the opponent. I love the fact that he has the attitude that he has, that I'm coming for everybody. You be ready because I'm going to be ready. And I think that when you have that kind of attitude, it's contagious with the rest of the team, and it galvanizes a city, because a city gets behind somebody like that. It's one thing to have talent. It's another thing to have a killer instinct to want to close you out. And yeah. I think when you won the championship, he could have did his regular thing. Let me get 36 points, 14 rebounds, something like that. No,
5: that's
4: he had
5: not regular
4: 50.
5: Thing. No, that's he had not 50. Regular.
4: You know, and it's like closing the deal. And I think that, you know, obviously he's a surefire first ballot Hall of Famer when his career is over. He's probably, you know, you look at him and Kareem Abdul-Jabbar as the two greatest players in franchise history. But as a person in the media, I can say to his face, I really, really appreciate what he brings to the world of sports, because what he does is remind us that he cares even more than we do.
6: 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This is Gruber Law Office's Analysis Replay on ESPN Wisconsin.
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6: 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One, we're not going anywhere. Thanalysis' show is going to be bigger and better than ever. We are going to continue to grow thanks to our great partners like Potawatomi Casino Hotel, like Gruber Law Offices, like McDonald's, thanks to our great fans who have supported and liked, shared, subscribed, commented, interacted, posted to their story, spread the word about Thanalysis over the years. We are internally grateful to those fans as well. So if you're new to this show and you're hearing, wow, these guys had Giannis on how many times over the past 2 years, have had some of the biggest names in sports like Jordan Love and Jacob Mizorowski on the show over the past couple years. Yeah, we are here and we are just going to continue growing. And it wouldn't be possible without the sponsors that I mentioned, but also without our great fans. So thank you for everything. Let's keep this rolling. It is the best of Giannis here on Thanalysis, on Gruber Law Offices, Thanalysis Replay on ESPN Wisconsin.
5: You know, it's so crazy it was so crazy when I started doing the podcast and stuff like that. I was like, you know what? I don't want to do hot takes. I just wanted to, if it's going to go viral, if people are going to know about it, it's because I do special things. Right. Because I bring people together, and that's my job. And I've done it for my whole life. And I really wanted to bridge this gap because I feel like it's a lot of division nowadays. And now, not only sports, in the culture in general. And I think about all the time, like, do you have any, like, players who ever approach you after a quote-unquote hot take? Do you have any
24: players? I have players approach me all the time. But they got my number. I ain't changed my number in 20 years on purpose. I want to make sure they know I'm not hard to find. I mean what I say, and I say what I mean. And I think that, you know, you've got a lot of guys. I was in Minnesota a few weeks ago, and he was coming off the elevator when I was going in the elevator. And you were just coming out of the gym. And he was talking about, listen, LeBron, guys like that, they set the standard. I'm supposed to be doing this. And what a lot of players don't realize is that there were players who came before you. Not, you may realize they set the standard.
5: Yes.
24: What you may not know is that those players talk to us, and they implore us to hold the modern players to the standard they were held to. So a lot of times you'll see Hall of Famers, you'll see champions, and they'll pick up the phone and you'll never know. And they'll be like, don't let them off the hook. You held us to that standard. What you letting them off the hook for? And so when you run across a superstar like this man, you don't have to say that to him. He automatically says it to you, that he is aware of the standard and he's working diligently to live up to it. He's impossible to root against. You're looking for him and you're saying, yo, this is what it is.
5: This is what the standard is,
24: and that's what it's all about.
5: Yes, sir. Okay. Now I know you gotta catch a private jet, everything. First of all, I want to kudos because I brought him to Milwaukee. Even though he hates Milwaukee, I brought him in Milwaukee, made him come here. Yes, even though he hates Milwaukee.
24: I don't hate Milwaukee. I just hate cold. When it's warm, I'm good with Milwaukee. It's not a problem.
5: Don't even worry about it. We're going to see you in June. We're going to see you in June. Don't even worry about that. We're right there with you. Is there anybody you wanted to interview but you haven't interviewed yet?
24: Well, I'd love to interview Barack Obama. I'd love to interview I've interviewed Michael Jordan before. I'd like to interview him again. I haven't interviewed LeBron James in a long time, but I can understand why he don't want to sit across from me. I get that part. That definitely resonates with me, but not really anything. I've been blessed in my career. I've exceeded a lot of my expectations, to be quite honest with you. Mm-hmm. So I've accomplished everything that I've aimed to accomplish. Now I'm just setting new goals for myself to make sure I'm not stagnant, standing still. I can't cover athletes and constantly command and demand that you try to exceed.
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26: I'm Ed Mankin. The first round of the NHL draft continues on ESPN. The top pick was no surprise. The Leafs took Penn State's Gavin McKenna with the top pick, and ESPN's Kevin Weeks talked about how the top pick will fit it in Toronto.
27: I think he's a tremendous pick for them, stylistically, to fit. Also, his mentality, his approach, his attitude, all those things we have to factor into the equation as well. He's ready for the smoke in the big smoke up in Teal.
26: Meanwhile, Ivar Stenberg was taken second by San Jose. Also, a flurry of trades so far tonight in the NHL. The Mammoths send forward J.J. Paterka to Boston for a pair of first-round picks. The Knights trade Pavel Dorfiev to the Rangers for a pair of picks. And also for a pair of picks, the Blues get center Mason McTavish from Anaheim. Also, the Avalanche have re-signed defenseman Brent Kulak and Brent Burns. Baseball, a firing in Anaheim. The Angels have fired general manager Perry Minasian as the LA Angels continue to struggle at the bottom of the division. Meanwhile, there are games going on. The New York Mets are playing their first game with a new manager after the fire of Carlos Mendoza. They trail the Phillies 2-1 as they play in the top of the eighth inning. Also, the Red Sox are shutting out the Yankees through a 5-0. The Astros' three-game winning streak is in jeopardy. They trail the Tigers 8-0 as they play in the bottom of the eighth inning. Rays on top of the Diamondbacks 4-1. and the White Sox are pounding the Royals in the fourth inning 10-1. World Cup action at the half. Spain leading Uruguay 1-0, and Cape Verde and Saudi Arabia are scoreless at the half.

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11: I'm Ed Dangan. The first round of the NHL draft continues on ESPN. There was no suspense in the top pick. As expected, Toronto took Penn State's Gavin McKenna with the first pick. Ivar Stenberg goes second to San Jose. Meanwhile, there were trades tonight. The Mammoth sending forward J.J. Paterka to Boston for a pair of first-round picks. The Knights trade Pavel Dorfiev to the Rangers for a pair of picks. Earlier, the Avalanche re-signed defenseman Brett Kulak and Brent Burns. In baseball, the Angels have fired general manager Perry Minasian. Earlier, the Mets fired manager Carlos Mendoza, and president of baseball operations David Stern says it wasn't an easy decision.
12: In these roles, you're a partner with the manager. Carlos and I spoke almost every day for the last 2.5 years. So these are very difficult decisions.
11: Meanwhile, the Mets are on the field tonight taking on the Phillies. In a low-scoring affair in New York, the Phillies lead 2-1. That game now is just going final. The Phillies beat the Mets 2-1. Top of the ninth, Red Sox leading the Yankees 6-1. One game has gone final. In addition to Phillies-Mets, Tigers shut out the Astros 8-0. Another game goes final. The Rays have just beaten the Diamondbacks by a count of 6-1. Twins on top of the Rockies 5-0 as they play in the fifth. In the eighth, the Orioles lead the Nationals 3-1. Bottom of the eighth, Rangers on top of the Blue Jays 5-0. Middle of the ninth, Reds lead the Pirates by a score of 6-4. World Cup action continues. Two games in the second half, Spain leading Uruguay 1-0. Saudi Arabia and Cape Verde are scoreless in the second half. Coming up, Egypt and Iran and New Zealand and Belgium.
13: Hey, this is Rich Eisen. 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
1: Think that's going to solve anything? Do you think?
2: No, no. And the thing is, the problem is, at this point with the Mets, they are, I don't want to say the sole focus of baseball, because that obviously there's other stories, but you know what I'm saying? Like, they're the Mets. Everybody's going to talk about the Mets being god-awful and terrible. So when the focus is solely on you and everybody is up and running, this isn't going to placate anybody. This isn't going to satisfy anybody with the firing of Carlos Mendoza. And, yeah, the Mets lost tonight. Okay, first game. You like to see, a lot of times when really any team in any sport, when they move on from their coach or their manager or whatever it is, sometimes you see a little jolt from the team following that. I think that's why it's going to be interesting.
1: Were they lose 2-1 today?
2: They lost 2-1, and I don't want to read too much into that, but like the next week, let's see where the Mets are at. And if they don't start turning it around, I mean, Jordan, you're starting to look at even just the division. You have the Braves and the Phillies. Are they the two best teams in baseball? I wouldn't say that, but they're no slouches. It's going to be really hard to run them down. And then you talk about a wild card situation in the NL that you're going to try to claw your way in. Right now there's 1, 2, 3, 4, 5, 6, 7, 8 teams within 3 games.
1: Yeah, they know their season's over.
2: It's done. They're
1: not trying to pretend. I mean, look at their lineup. I mean, they're starting Carson Benj, A.J. Ewing, Ronnie Mauricio, Brett Beatty, Luis Torrens. Like, these are who's in their lineup today. In the middle of their lineup, their number 5 hitter is Jared Young. Do you even know who Jared Young is?
2: I do not know.
1: Okay, of course you don't. You shouldn't. You don't need to know who Jared Young is. I mean, he's playing first base for the Mets and batting 5th.
2: Right.
1: Jared Young. Like, that's the state of this roster right now. The Mets are in bad shape. And it's not going to get better this year. They're going to have to find a way to figure it out. The topic of conversation locally is, how does David Stern survive now?
2: Yeah.
1: And does he survive? Because, look, we all know Mendoza, Francisco, what's his name?
2: Carlos Mendoza.
1: Carlos. Yeah, I always say that. Carlos Mendoza is obviously the scapegoat here, right? At this point.
2: Right.
1: Probably didn't do a great job. But he's the scapegoat. They needed to do something in the middle of the season. The clear and obvious move is just fire the manager. And so I think that's, and then now the next question is, well, does the general manager go with him?
2: Yeah, and that's the thing. Steve Cohen was really happy to get Stearns there to rebuild it up. But this offseason, with the massive amount of moves that he made, that's hard, because it's a bad pun, and I apologize. You took a swing and you missed. Tune in for Baseball Accent as the Red Sox host the Yankees, presented by Progressive Insurance. 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
9: I'm Matt Fontana. World Cup action today. Four games down, two games still yet coming tonight. Games already done. France took it to Norway 4-1 earlier today. Senegal shuts out Iraq 5-0. Cape Verde, Saudi Arabia played to a 0-0 tie. And Spain beats Uruguay 1-0. With those last two results, Cape Verde in their first ever World Cup advanced to the knockout round, and Uruguay is packing up and going home, I should say. Egypt and Iran and New Zealand and Belgium come your way coming up at 11 o'clock Eastern this evening. To the diamond we go. A game in progress, but it's not really a game. The White Sox are beating the Royals 22-1 in the bottom of the eighth inning. The White Sox have put up 23 hits in that game. Tristan Peters for the White Sox has six RBIs in that game. Other games in action right now. Brewers leading the Cubs 6-2 there in the ninth. Twins on top of the Rockies 7-3. To the NHL we go. The NHL draft tonight. Toronto Maple Leafs take Penn State winger Gavin McKenna with the first overall pick. Was widely expected to go one. He does. This is Toronto's first overall pick since they selected Austin Matthews 10 years ago. Ironically, this past season was the first time they've missed the postseason with Matthews on the roster, which set up the pick for Gavin McKenna. For more stats and analysis, check out ESPN.com and the all-new ESPN app. We continue on with Game Night.
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9: Until we start getting LeBron James rumors. I feel like that happens almost every year, even when he wins championships. Where's he going? Where's he going to play next year? And I think it's so incredible that even at age 42, we're going to have this conversation about him, where he's going to play. Little update on his situation with the LA Lakers. It is game night right here on ESPN Radio, ESPN app, Sirius XM Channel 80, presented by Progressive Insurance. He's Jordan Renan. I'm Matt Fontana. Real quick, going back to that Amber and Ian promo. So it sounded like Ian had to call his wife for tech help. I feel like in every relationship, there is the person that is the tech person and then the person that is not the tech person. Jordan, with you, are you the tech person in your household?
11: I guess I'm the tech person, but I'm not. I mean, I'm because.

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6: I'm Matt Fontana. To the World Cup we go. Just one more day on Saturday of group play. Sunday kicks off the round of 32. To continue on, we have four matches in the book already today. France took down Norway 4-1. Senegal beat Iraq 5-0. Cape Verde and Saudi Arabia played to a no-score draw. And Spain beat Uruguay 1-0. With those results, Spain beating Uruguay and Saudi Arabia and Cape Verde playing to no score, Cape Verde will advance to the round of 32 in their first ever FIFA World Cup appearance. They also set a record as the smallest nation to ever make it to the round of 32. We do have two matches that are about to get started, Egypt and Iran and New Zealand and Belgium, and games coming up on Saturday are the final ones for group play. To baseball we go. It was always a rivalry between the Red Sox and the Yankees. This one went to Boston 6-1. The benches actually cleared, although no punches were thrown in the fifth inning. Phillies beat the Mets 2-1. The Mets did fire their manager, Carlos Mendoza, earlier today as well. And one for the ages for the White Sox. They beat or are up on the Royals at the moment 22-1. On their way out. We have the NHL draft tonight. It was Gavin McKenna going first overall to the Toronto Maple Leafs. It was the first overall pick that the Maple Leafs have had in 10 years. The last one they took, Austin Matthews. For more stats, scores, and analysis, check out ESPN.com and the all-new ESPN app. More game night coming at you.
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1: Try to keep it on the straight and narrow. I that's the problem. I agree with what you're saying, what Stephen A is saying. It's clearly an issue. It is obvious. It is completely and utterly obvious to everybody.
2: We kind of knew, saw it from the start. Now it's just because like there's more and more evidence that keeps piling up, right? Like there were theories about that from the start.
1: Right. What are you going to do? I don't have a good answer of how to fix and remedy this. You're right. The fix is Caitlin Clark winning and becoming undoubtedly the best player in the league. Like I think she is, but there's other great players. She didn't win the MVP last year. Like, there are some really good players in the league, but if she just goes out full on and wins a championship and does all that, then there's not going to be much else the rest of the league can do.
2: Yeah, I mean that the winning, you know, is the ultimate deodorant for everything, and that would be the case here. But aside from that, I do think that the league needs to protect its players more than it does.
1: Right.
2: And I don't think that's just the Caitlin Clark thing, because this is a thing that's been happening in the league with big players coming in for years, right? Mm-hmm. Like, it's like, hey, you got to pay your dues in this league. And they kind of, like, for lack of better terms, beat up on the new young stars coming into the league.
1: Yeah, I would say.
2: And that's sort of like indoctrination.
1: Right. Exactly, right, yeah.
2: Like, maybe they need to do something where they protect their young players and their young stars coming into the league a little bit more so that that's not the case. And then you get injuries and then banged up and, you know, their production isn't the same. Like, you want stars. Stars are good for any sport, right? Dominant players are great for any sport.
1: I agree. And she is extremely marketable, too. Not just as dominant and good. She's extremely marketable. And the thing is, it's going to take time, but eventually a lot of these players will cycle out. A lot of the players that might have a problem with her, where in a couple of years, the girls and the ladies that are going to be in this league have been watching Caitlin Clark for quite some time, and I'm sure they might not have the same negative opinions towards her. And I, like Stephen A. said, there's conversations about raising the minimum. For something, I'm sure have an opinion towards her. Stephen A., there's conversation about raising minimum, you know, salaries to million. Now, it's not because of Gilbert, which is a big, I don't know why the league is. First of all, it says it's hokies because the SPO has to pay you to get it. I can hear this, right? I'm going to put my head in the nose, which is never showing penny. JP, Rose, baseball, I can't all part of the
3: 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Now down, because I think this is the end of your guy at a Dr. Peterson. Elephant, Strandom Show. On what not, that's an agency for payments. 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
7: Come on. Inch the beauty time. Report care. Blue winkles.
8: This is the best. I'll get
7: right. Conjunct. I'm not capable. Read the care. I want any. Want. Care is. We're on night third.
8: That's more interesting.
7: You're the dead. Play. I'm.
8: Verbal.
7: Eat times. Blue and. Good. A bigger.
1: You're in the game. I'm not going to be able to do it. I'm not going to be able to do it. I'm not going to be able to do it. I'm not going to be able to do it. I'm not going to be able to do it. I'm not going to be able to do it. I'm not going to be able to do it. I'm not going to be able to do it. I'm not going to be able to do it. I'm not going to be able to do it. I'm not going to be able to do it. I'm not going to be able to do it. I'm not going to be able to do it. I'm not going to be able to do it. I'm not going to be able to do it. I'm not going to be able to do it. I'm not going to be able to do it. I'm not going to be able to do it. I'm not going to be able to do it. I'm not going to be able to do it. I'm not going to be able to do it. I'm not going to be able to do it. I'm not going to be able to do it. I'm not going to be able to do it. I'm not going to be able to do it. I'm not going to be able to do it. I'm not going to be able to do it. I'm not going to be able to do it. I'm not going to be able to do it. I'm not going to be able to do it. I'm not going to be able to do it. I

injury dash and take three in the triple dream before air the they have cabinet over 20 personnel check out yeah.

0: is Patrick Kane saying, you know, Kane's all good playing on the this pot in the past he made, and then again, like, a full school league that really over, never kids have. It's just like they'll be an asset, how he, and should, he has to do the job, the tribute talk, like all that, he's not one of the old smarts. So, you know, this used to, it gives a little about him and surprise him about what this is winning. And that leads, you know, Bill Darabiza.
1: Greg Shark and Reapier first round. Number two, how do you think they would take from the, like, those names?
0: Trust it. They really did a trade for all in the draft for the bench of going from impaired trade because Ashley forgo the football pretend they're no longer one star. They're coming out of a bill, but you all for their pick, they trade away. I've got Wynn, who's going to be in play for this. Not big guy, but really two player top. Draft fell with nature, but they can eat off. It isn't for North Coast. And in posting on the list, you know, guys, you know, years later, acting as anxious, just go show. There's a girl cut of plus a club, you know, in the bulk of the team. We'll have the opportunity to pick that up and bid for the time. I think the Emperor did this in the blood, so they'll fix it to the team.
2: Okay, back at the end, after Wiki joins the team, I'm great. Just kind of one that was what Blues did. And the kids did not die, really, just because of the stress.
0: Yeah, and they got kind of learned it was a bad luck. You know, I so certainly helped. And then the big thing, trade a couple of first rounders to the end. I mean, I have first one. Very good player by name. The two things that an exposed out shell, speaking kind of a slow scheme of playing in a league where everybody's taller. His defense, the first steps is the league is on a twist of his Anaheim. He's the first trade to the Flyers. But all of a sudden, there's his defense appears to be Ron Dox. This is the box of playing all base St. Louis, pretty good defense game. It's an being trade. I agree. They get a little from both teams. I've got the pen kind of crap with St. Louis.
1: This is the year of a charge. Yeah, that's me. You like it. Anything else that you today?
0: There's a lot of changes. I think Smith's high big defense from Germany, or well, Latvian, they played in the Germany. I think that's a good pick. I kind of were trying to bring the team to look, but the thing tonight that I was really interesting was Nate with Vegas goal to Pavsek, actually was a Nathan goal for in each season. But he was aged, they don't really want to find him, and you're finding out who, let's just hear Joel with him, and that was first season, trying to be too much for Vegas. But I think both of their angel rate group, they joined, I think that's in real offside. But Nembler is much as private as Will in Vegas, and put it with Michael pretty well. But I think this is Madrid, I was in kind of 2-3 tonight.
2: Yeah, not bad. If anybody that did a move in it was interesting, I'm real from.
0: I don't think even all that late. Of shit that was traffic, or just being other on the kind of like that was read. I mean, it has show. I don't think it's really necessarily weak to the block hard to hear that, but it doesn't seem to the bottom. But for the most draft board, is getting to do well in we'll get to the 36 as we get your pros there. But no one stands up in the real stuff.
2: Well, Jeff, real okay. I want to put out some pieces over here. So, I know a great situation in the marathon. It's 7-8. Come on, 2-9 piece. I'm just getting really pretty.
0: Anytime, trust me.
2: You guys see great.

0: granted that State just a plaque. He did not to sign any longer. Our one forward, his telling he's coming from my team. I think they did take the far right.
1: I like them on me because man, they're cool there. They're like the basically entry to me. I cannot think that I always said that. But he's just not just, you know, looking like he's just a goal scorer. I mean, give me 50 million.
0: Right.
1: 90 million.
0: But demos gonna take and spat like a Papa door burst that should keep for that.
1: I'll have a pop that's probably have a big
0: popper. Pull that. Very good pull on that.
1: I remember how good he was in the, Vegas,
0: I got him right next to me. ESPN, you can't show your sequences. I used to do that a lot. Most of them do that a lot. They're very good on back. ESPN, you're back to me. 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
1: I covered Odell Beckham, Saquon Barkley, for the second time, remember about MVP?
0: Yeah, right.
1: It was kind of MVP.
0: But you even try to have exit when it comes to a situation with the 49ers. It's game night right here on ESPN Radio, the ESPN app, and Sirius XM Channel 80. Jordan Renan, Matt Fontana. And it's like, you know, Jordan, I'd insert a joke about diva wide receivers here because that's what everybody always wants to talk about.
1: Right.
0: I don't even think it's this either. This is just, like, weird. Brandon Ayuk, he's still under contract with the 49ers, but everything that John Lynch or Kyle Shanahan has ever talked about, it basically says he's not a part of this team anymore. We basically have not welcomed him back. He got injured. He went through the surgery and the rehab, but then nobody ever saw him again, and he's not really shown back up. There's videos of him on social media speeding past the stadium and all that. And now, all of a sudden, he's posting videos supporting the Washington Commanders and basically letting it being known on social media that he'd love to go play in Washington.
1: He hasn't been shy about that, by the way.
0: No, he is not. And he's making sure that everybody knows. Jordan, is it just time for the 49ers to call it for what it is and get rid of Brandon Ayuk?
1: I think so. Like, what are we doing at it for now? Out of spite? Is it strictly out of spite at this point?
0: I'm looking up. Is there dead money with his contract? I'm sure there is. Could they?
1: But you're not going to salvage this, right?
0: No, you're right. I agree with
1: the
0: owner.
1: You don't even want him, even if he wanted to salvage it, do you? You can't bring him back to the team.
0: Well, I'm wondering,
1: right? Like, how could you even bring him back to the team at this point? He already abandoned them for like 2 years.
0: Right.
1: For what? They already paid him too, which is like none of this even makes sense.
0: So here it is. The 49ers cut

0: Be here for Brewers Reds action Monday, June 29th through Thursday, July 2nd. 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
1: We have a system in place. You have to offer something in return to get there, right? And that'd be great, sure. Let's have a salary cap. Everyone's equal playing field, but good luck getting it. I think the reality that we're heading to, Matt, and when you say they're on, and Jesse Rogers said they're on different continents, is there'll be no baseball in at least a part of 2027.
2: Yeah, I'm fully.
1: I think you could write that down right now.
2: Yeah,
1: I agree. That put it in the books. It's done. There's no way that these two sides are going to be coming to any sort of agreement, not on January 1st, not before, and not any time after that. It'll probably bleed into the season, who knows how long, and we'll see what the final solution is in the end.
2: And that's my fear of what changes when they're locked out. That's only going to make everybody more angry. And you're only going to be sitting there saying, oh, we would have been making this money or wanted to look at all the money that we're missing out on this. Like, I don't know if a lockout changes much. And I guess I was giving credit to the two sides of getting together and having this conversation now, but then I got people, Jordan, they go, they should have been talking about this last year. They should have been having these knockout, drag-out conversations a year ago, so at least now maybe we might be a little further ahead in this process, because some people really do feel they're already behind the eight ball at this point.
1: Yeah, baseball is in a tough spot here. I will tell you my quick story. We have only a few seconds here. 1994, baseball lockout strike. I was played freshman baseball. Didn't show up, didn't play JV baseball that year because of the strike. Never played again in my life.
2: There, by your own choice.
1: True story.
2: True story. He was out standing in South.
1: There's a little more to that, but
2: that's the conversation for another day. Coming up, we'll talk about sticking around. It's game night.
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1: Mortar 3-1 win over Washington. How about last legs for the Twins?
2: One ball, one strike. Nobody out there on the corners. The pitch. Royce Lewis, tapper back up the middle and through. And Royce Lewis wins it for the Minnesota Twins. Tyler Fedko's first big league run is run number 9 as the Twins, from the brink of disaster, pick up their first walk-off victory of the season with a 9-8 never-say-die victory.
1: As the Treasure Island Baseball Network, Royce Lewis slipped in that RBI single in the 10th inning. Twins beat the Rocks 9-8 after blowing a 7-run lead. Shea Langeliers capped a 7-run rally in the 5th. A's had their 6th straight win, 9-3 over the Angels. And how about Max Meyer? He gave up 2 hits in 7 innings. Miami over St. Louis 4-0. Can you say all-star team? Meyer is now 9-0. He will be in that mid-summer classic. Coming up, we spotlight what's next for the U.S. at the World Cup. It is the knockout stage coming up for them. NBA, are the Celtics really considering trading Jaylen Brown? And which team made out best in round 1 of the NHL draft? That's next. This is SportsCenter All Night on ESPN Radio.
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1: 3 over the Angels, and how about Max Meyer? He gave up 2 hits in 7 innings. Miami over St. Louis, 4-0. Can you say all-star team? Meyer is now 9-0. He will be in that mid-summer classic. Coming up, we spotlight what's next for the U.S. at the World Cup. It is the knockout stage coming up for them. NBA, are the Celtics really considering trading Jaylen Brown? And which team made out best in round 1 of the NHL draft? That's next. 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
1: So detailed about grass versus turf for the next 15 minutes, but when I was coming up, field turf was new, and so it was really exciting to go play high school football or middle school football on a field turf field. There were only a handful of them. I remember when Nebraska first got field turf, it was a big deal, the University of Nebraska. 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
17: Well, we got the NBA draft tonight. You're going to find out who's number one on our list of all in the Selection Committee. Like I said, me, HD, Shannon Penn, E-Dog, Eric Hammond. The best ever number one overall draft pick, not one, not two, not three, not four, not five, but six times over. 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Get your money right. We can't wait to see exactly. And poor Christine Lisi, our sports and anchor goddess, she'll be the tie-breaking madam that she is, which means she's going to be in for more help in a little bit as we give you the top six choices for the best overall number one pick in any sport.

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12: We'll get our top stories. Gab McKenna, the top overall pick in the NHL draft to the Toronto Maple Leafs. The U.S. men getting ready for their next challenge at the World Cup. It is the knockout stage. Things get testy for the Red Sox and Yankees as the benches clear at Fenway Park. And the Mets part ways with manager Carlos Mendoza.
13: Here's the pitch. Swung on. Like a left, that's a base hit. Hill around third. They'll wave him to the plate. Soto with the throw. It's coming home. It's late. And Trey Turner with an RBI single, his second hit of the night, has put the Phillies back in front. It's 2-1.
12: Yeah, on a day that Mendoza is no longer in that New York dugout, they drop their seventh straight as Trey Turner comes up with a game-winning knock in the seventh inning. As heard on Sports Radio 94 WIP, Phillies 2-1 over the Mets. They are a last-place team, New York, 34-48, despite the second-highest payroll in the game. President David Stearns should be next on that chopping block. Here's Jeff Passan.
14: I don't know that Carlos Mendoza did a very good job, right? But that's not ultimately what we're going to be looking at here. We're going to be looking at the construction of this team. And this is a subpar team that the New York Mets are putting on the field for when you're including luxury tax.

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9: We'll get our top stories. Gab McKenna, the top overall pick in the NHL draft to the Toronto Maple Leafs. The U.S. men getting ready for their next challenge at the World Cup. It is the knockout stage. Things get testy for the Red Sox and the Yankees as the benches clear at Fenway Park. And the Mets part ways with manager Carlos Mendoza.
10: Here's the pitch. Swung on. Like a left, that's a base hit. Hill around third. They'll wave him to the plate. Soto with the throw. It's coming home. It's late. And Trey Turner with an RBI single, his second hit of the night, has put the Phillies back in front. It's 2-1.
9: Yeah, on a day that Mendoza is no longer in that New York dugout, they drop their 7th straight as Trey Turner comes up with a game-winning knock in the 7th inning. As heard on Sports Radio 94 WIP, Phillies 2-1 over the Mets. They are a last-place team, New York, 34-48, despite the second-highest payroll in the game. President David Stearns should be next on that chopping block. Here's Jeff Passan.
11: I don't know that Carlos Mendoza did a very good job, right? But that's not ultimately what we're going to be looking at here. We're going to be looking at the construction of this team. And this is a subpar team that the New York Mets are putting on the field for, when you're including luxury tax, $400 million. And that's the most unacceptable part, I think, to Steve Cohen. Like, David Stearns was supposed to come in and be the Mets version of Andrew Friedman. And what he's done with the Dodgers after coming from the Rays and turning them into not just winners of 3 championships since he's been there, but the model organization in almost every regard, the Mets just haven't been able to replicate at this point. So all the pressure now shifts to David Stearns. You know, he'll be around for the trade deadline. Will he be around after the season, though? Will he be around going into next season? And if so, what do you do to take this team that has some pieces but has a lot of missing parts and make it into a consistent winner?
9: And Stearns is not a scout by nature, right? He's an analytics guy. Doesn't watch with his own eyes. He looks at numbers on charts.

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0: thrilled to get to come and talk with you every week, my friends, and so excited. One, I love this weekend that's coming up. Not this weekend that we're in. This is a great weekend and we're lucky to have it. But I'm so excited for 4th of July weekend. And who better to talk to me about this than small business owner, even though it's a big business, and a grilling expert, which is really why I was like, I need Robbie. I need Robbie Schultz. You guys have heard him on here before, but of course it is Bear Creek. I'm reading this. Bear Creek Smokehouse. I need my glasses, Robbie. When we first started talking to each other, I didn't need glasses. Now I do. It's been that long. Oh, thank God you bring your readers out too. It's okay if we're aging if we do it together. Robbie, thank you so much for coming back on the air and agreeing to talk barbecue with me.
1: Oh, wow. Thank you for having me. I'm so excited to be here with you. I'm so excited about the upcoming holiday and all we have to celebrate and all the good food and activities and all the food, fun, fellowship, all that kind of stuff that everybody's going to enjoy coming up soon.
0: Well, and this is, it's the 249th anniversary. So next year we are going to whoop it up big, but we still have to celebrate 249 years of our country. And the way we do that, of course, is the weekend of 4th of July. We give respect and thanks, to our service members throughout this whole, this is called the Patriotic Six from Memorial Day to 4th of July. So we always want to honor, what they have done, through all of these, 249 years, of defending our country and us. But people, if you have not been to 4th of July, there is a reason Willie Nelson has his picnic in Texas. There, it is a different place. Wherever you are listening and are celebrating, I'm so hopeful that you have the kind of holiday that they have in Texas, because they do it right. They do it right.
1: We're planning on doing it right, ma'am. And we've got, here at the general store, it's actually going to be, on July 3rd. We're having a big celebration here at the general store. We've got a Disney World class fireworks show coming up, after dark. And then we'll be serving all the fun stuff to go with it. We're going to have activities for kids and everything. It's just going to be a great celebration, a great time to, you know, to fellowship with one another and have people out to the country. And Hannah, I got to get you to this place. It is absolutely amazing. We've got Texas Longhorns outside the door and all kinds of farm animals. And the scenery is just gorgeous. And if you come here, I'm rolling out the red carpet for you.
0: Sweet. Yeah, I will. I promise I will take you up on it, because you've been so kind to offer that in the past. Before we get into the good stuff, there is food safety we have to talk about, because when we're dealing with hot temperatures, as much of the country has been this past couple of weeks, this heat dome, they get to experience what we get to experience a lot. They get to a little bit. But this is a big thing. We're talking raw meat, sausages, which count, right? But also we've got our vegetables that are involved, and we got somebody's aunt's bringing a potato salad. Like, these are things that we need to be really food cautious, because that's a way to spread foodborne illness. So with your cuts of meat, and when you're doing burgers and when you're doing steaks, there are certain things. Tell me how you guys prep and how you are cautious with protecting your guests.
1: I will. And you know, Hannah, this is an age old saying, keep cold foods cold, hot foods hot. And so what I recommend as far as, you know, prepping and all that kind of stuff, because in Texas and it's like Florida, it's pretty warm right now. Mm-hmm. So I would do as much prep on the indoors as you can, like as far as rubbing your meats, seasoning, all that sort of thing. Let's keep them inside of the house until you get ready to go right on your grill or your smoker. That way you go from you keeping your meat at a safe temperature. And those magic numbers are for cold foods. You want to keep them under 40 degrees. Okay. And then for, hot foods, you want to keep them over 140. So,
0: Okay.
1: So there's a zone in between there, 40 degrees to 140. that is that's a perfect temperature for bacteria to grow. And so we want to try to avoid keeping foods at those temperatures for any prolonged period of time, okay?
0: Okay.
1: But some ways to get around that. Now, in Texas, I think we're at about 140 right now.
0: It feels like it. That's the heat index.
1: It's so hot, my chickens are laying hard-boiled eggs.
0: Oh. Oh, man.
1: But, you know, if you want to hold stuff on your smoker or grill, you can. Just make sure that, you know, you've got that thing dialed down just a little bit. Another alternative to keeping hot foods hot are to get Schaefer's. I know you can go to the club stores and you can get some throwaway disposable Schaefer's that are mighty handy to have for the holidays to, like, keep your meats warm in, and maybe your baked beans and your Mexican street corn and all that kind of stuff.
0: Oh, God, that sounds so good. So what you're talking about are like the aluminum or the
1: yes, they're
0: the
1: aluminum.
0: Foil, right? And they have a little sand, and you put water in it. Mm-hmm. And so it's double layered, water, and then the actual
1: and then it's got a pan that sets in on top of the water. And
0: then you do like Sterno underneath it.
1: You've got two Sternos underneath normally, and that gets the water hot and keeps the steam going so that it keeps the meat at your hot food.
0: Steam is your friend. Like if you're seeing steam, you're probably a little bit safer than you were if you're not. And we're not telling people, we're not saying you're going to be safe. This is not us giving medical advice. However, like you said, so now let's go back, because keeping hot foods hot, how hot do we need to get our burgers? What's that temperature so that we know we're safe?
1: You're not going to like my temperature because I like my burgers like red, oozy, and juicy.
0: Like dehorn it and send it on in. Yeah, I get that.
1: That's the way we do them over here where I'm
0: technically
1: from.
0: Technically not.
1: You know, 160, 165 if you want to be super safe. And chicken 165 for sure.
0: The chicken is its own other animal. I go through a whole roll of paper towel when I prep chicken. I just feel like chicken just kind of like attacks me with the goo.
1: you kind of like need a hazmat suit on when you're handling chicken, right?
0: Yeah, maybe two. Yeah, no. Chicken drippage is gross. So you tell me again, you said 165 for chicken for an internal temperature.
1: Internal temperature. Now, let me tell you something. If you're cooking chicken leg quarters or whole chicken, if it's piece of chicken, whatever, I'm going to tell you the hardest place to get hot is that joint between the thigh and the drumstick. That's a spot right there that it takes a while to get the temperature up there just because it's dense and those two bones coming together and the connective tissue and what have you.
0: So that's sure where we need to take our temperature.
1: I would take my temperature right there. Yes, okay. Ma'am.
0: Okay. Now, chicken, the other thing with chicken, boy, does it dry out. It just gives up. It's like done. So how do we get it to that good internal safe temperature 165 with our thermometer? We're not doing this like, it felt good. I thought it was warm enough. Go get yourself. You can get them for like $5, $10, a thermometer. But how are we getting there without it drying out or without it double killing the chicken?
1: Hannah, the main thing is to make sure, and you've heard this term forever too, and I use it all the time, keep it low and slow, and that'll help a lot. Now, I wouldn't get my fire over 225 or 250 when I'm doing chicken just because I want to take my time. I want to enjoy maybe some beverages. I want to play some cornhole while that chicken is cooking. So don't get in a rush. Don't rush your life away. Let it go low and slow and take your time and it'll eventually get there, you know.
0: Okay. But if we're working on a clock, what's that? Because I'm not a smoker in many ways. So if I'm going to try this weekend, how much time do I have to allow for this?
1: Or even on a low grill. I would say at least a couple of hours. Now this depends on if it's chicken parts will go faster than a whole chicken or a chicken leg quarter or whatever. Mm-hmm. Even if you're doing like, boneless chicken breast or something like that, which I try to avoid cooking on a grill or a smoker just because it doesn't have any skin on it and it is really easy to dry out. But you could also put a water pan inside your grill or smoker. smoker to
0: tell
1: help
0: me. Tell me. I don't know this.
1: Yeah. Just get you can get one of those little small foil pans. Just go to the dollar store, put some water in it and put it inside there where your heat source is, and that will help keep some humidity built up in there. Now, it won't solve your problem if you're cooking way too hot, but it will help.
0: No, you know, and that I think is the big problem for me, because I'm from the city and I just want things done now. And so I'm like, well, just like, if 200 is good, 400 is twice as fast. That is not how that works.
1: No, ma'am, but Hannah, please slow your life down just a little bit, sweetheart. Stop and smell the roses. Enjoy your barbecue and you have them over.
0: Your barbecue. So, all right. So now we've discussed safe internal temperatures, 165 for sure for chicken. Mm-hmm. A little different for, I know you don't like dig on the fish so much because smokehouses, although maybe even smoked salmon. I don't know. But
1: yeah, no, we don't. We stick with pork, poultry.
0: You guys are landlocked over there.
1: We are. Yeah. We've got some water down south of us, down at Galveston, but.
0: Yeah, I think there's a little bit, you can play a little bit more with that safe temperature with fish versus hamburger specifically. I know you like to live on the wild side, maybe a little lower than I do. I like to make sure the pink is just a suggestion, just because of foodborne illness. And that's because the ground beef, it's been ground.
1: Right.
0: Steak is safer. You can do steak a little bit. That's why they ask you what temperature you want it cooked to.
1: Yeah. Well, the thing with ground beef, you know, that ground beef could be coming from a number of different animals and all go in the same hopper, which, you know, it could all become contaminated possibly. It doesn't happen often.
0: No, okay. But that sweet spot of 165 kills it. You're good.
1: Yeah. Yeah, you're good, sweetheart. Yeah.
0: All right. Now, the resting period. This is less to do with food safety and more to do with food tasty. Wow, that was a nice little rhyme I just made.
1: Oh, that was good.
0: Thank you.
1: I'm impressed.
0: You can use it. But I hear this too, like pull it off the grill. You have to let it rest. Why? Why are we letting this rest? I want to eat it. It smells delicious.
1: Well, you know what? To be honest with you, you can eat it straight off your smoker or grill if you want to. It's just the resting period kind of helps. It'll actually keep cooking a little bit longer, mm-hmm. and it helps those juices redistribute in the meat and everything. And a lot of times you turn out with a lot better product when you do that.
0: Okay.
1: Now, something I wanted to mention, you know,
0: yes.
1: Really all American for July 4th is like ribs. We love doing ribs for 4th of July. It's great.
0: I think they're terrific. And I will at some point, I promise I will come and I will have yours because they're hard. I think they're hard to do. You tell me that they're not.
1: We love it's to me. Hannah, when you come, we're going to have a rib short course, and I'm going to show you it's one of the easiest things that you can cook and one of the best things out there.
0: We will, you know what? I promise we will put that on YouTube. We will make sure that that's a video of Robbie teaching Hannah how to do
1: this. I would love it. We just started a new YouTube channel. We're trying to get
0: this perfect. I would love to get down there and take Robbie Schultz, by the way, my guest today. It is Bear Creek Smokehouse, your third generation head honcho, which is, by the way, what your Zoom name says. But you guys are down in Texas, but I know nobody better to talk to about 4th of July grilling, because that is just really what this holiday seems to be focused around. There's so many great things to celebrate. 250 years of our great country and the people who have defended all this time, but also, like you said, fellowship and camaraderie and friends and family. And really, it's the middle of summer. When I was little, it always made me a little sad because I knew summer was half over and school was coming. And now I'm like, oh, this is like the greatest holiday. I love it because everybody just decompresses and then we blow things up at night. It's great. So I do love me a good fireworks show. I do.
1: Oh, we got one coming. It's going to be great. Bare bottom style. We're about 10 miles out in the country and it's so peaceful out here. And, you know, this is an annual event for us to celebrate, you know, with our community together. And it's completely free to the community. We work on, you know, we have some great sponsors that help us out with doing some of this stuff. So no matter what your background, your income level or whatever, everybody's welcome to come to Bear Creek. We have a great fireworks show. We have some great water activities for the kids that are completely free and everything. So we pride ourselves in being able to do that and to promote community and togetherness and celebrate together and all that from all walks of life.
0: Well, and that's the other thing, too. I've been very fortunate to live in multiple communities and areas throughout my life. And it is always the one where there's the 4th of July parade or the kids decorate their bikes and do a bike parade or, you know, a wonderful local business puts on a great spread for their community because that's what we do at our very core is we celebrate with food. Like Thanksgiving was a food celebration, giving thanks for our bounty. And this is very similar, but it's with better weather typically for a good chunk of the country.
1: Yeah. And you know, Hannah, food is what's been bringing man together since the beginning of time.
0: Absolutely.
1: Food is what brings people together. And you know, early man had to hunt for every meal.
0: Every meal was a celebration.
1: Every meal. And then at night they sat around that fire cooking it and, you know, discussing how the day went and that sort of thing. So I love, having family and friends together and being able to share, you know, memories and talk about family and, you know, our country and just cooking together and maybe teaching somebody a tip on how to do this or that.
0: How to do ribs.
1: Smoker. Yeah.
0: Yeah. All right.
1: Let me tell you a fun fact about ribs.
0: Yes, please.
1: I never take the temperature of ribs.
0: How do you know that they are done?
1: Well, when you come to the short course, you're going to find out. But anyway, no, I can tell by looking. Those ribs normally, you know how the meat comes all the way to the end of the bone?
0: Yeah, they shrink, right?
1: Those ribs, that meat will start shrinking back. And then a lot of times I'll just do, you know, cut one off and just try it. If it pulls off that bone, it is ready to roll. So we've kind of got that one down. We can't guess the internal temperature of chicken. I promise you we don't try that. But for ribs, we got it down. And I was going to tell you, you know, there's nothing that screams Texas more than brisket for 4th of July. And that's another great cut of meat.
0: Between brisket and a pulled pork, I will never do anything that would have to, you know, put me in prison and have that be my last meal. But but if I ever had to choose a last meal, it probably would be a combo of brisket and pulled pork. And it is, we're so fortunate because while you guys are down in Texas and barbecue is really a lot of different places, people around the country, everywhere listening can go. It's really incredible how food, culturally has moved throughout the country. People have left Texas, gone to LA, let's say, and they open up a barbecue joint. It tastes almost as good as Bear Creek Smokehouse. Almost. So it is something that people can enjoy countrywide and doesn't have to be just with you guys. But I do want to get back to the safety thing just for a hot second. I got a lot of questions. People are going to be grilling and they maybe haven't done it so this summer. And what are we doing to prep that grill? Because, oh my God, some people just do not know. I want to know I'm doing it correctly because it can get a little grubby.
1: Yeah. Oh, you're talking about cleaning the grill grates?
0: Cleaning the grill grates.
1: Okay. You know what? I hate putting stuff off. And so every time I get done grilling or cooking, I fire that baby up to like 500 degrees and I go ahead and just let the grill grates burn off. So that when I get ready to go next time, I know that thing's ready to go. You know, you might peek under there and make sure the wasp hadn't built a nest in there or bees or something like that. But, you know, that's a great way to do it. And when you get that good and hot like that, you can take a piece of aluminum foil, wad it up, and
0: take
1: your tongs and go back and forth on that, and it will clean it better than anything I've ever seen. But also, after you do that, after your grill grates cool down, I like to take a little bit of Pam or a nonstick spray and spray those grill grates down real good so they're nice and oiled. That will prevent any rust, anything like that.
0: Well, so it also prevents you.
1: Yeah, yeah. Next time when you get ready to put meat on there, it's you've already got your nonstick surface on there, and you're ready to roll.
0: See, and that's big because so many people go out there with the wire brush, and that scares me because wire breaks off and then it's in your food and it's a whole thing.
1: Well, and you can do it that way, but there's always a possibility of one of those bristles coming off and sticking to the grill and you not seeing it or whatever. And then the worst thing to chomp down on would be a piece of metal.
0: Yeah, I can't imagine. I don't want to be a part of that. So I'm glad you do it a safe way. And I love, again, I think the theme of this episode is heat is good. If we are making things hot, burn off whatever is left over from the time before. Maybe, you know, we've got a few days before the 4th now. They've got time to go out, fire up that grill, get it super hot, clean, season it like you said, and then we know it's ready to roll when we start on the 4th.
1: Go ahead and get it ready and you're ready to roll and you're not jumping out there in a hurry and trying to jump through hoops and cooking too hot or something like that, trying to speed things up. Take your time and, you know, let the good times roll.
0: So, Robbie, really briefly, I mentioned potato salad somewhat jokingly, but that cold food is where we can have a lot of foodborne illness. What are we doing with that?
1: Okay, I'm going to tell you what. You know, we talked about those Schaefer pans earlier to keep hot foods hot. Okay, here's what we're going to do. We're going to get the same Schaefer pan, but we ain't lighting the sternos. We're going to put that bottom pan, we're going to fill it with ice. And then we're going to put your potato salad in the top pan and set it down in that bed of ice. And that's going to help keep it cold. Another thing that I would recommend on that, Hannah, is to put, you can put a smaller, thinner layer of potato salad in there. You can always replenish it throughout the afternoon.
0: Swap out the trays.
1: Yeah. Swap the trays out. Yeah. Don't put all your potato salad in that one, pan. That way you can keep it safe because, you know, potato salad's got a lot of stuff in there that likes to, like mayo and all that sort of thing that could harbor bacteria or start bacteria growth. So I would recommend just putting smaller amounts out at a time, replenish, it's no problem. Your family's going to be there. You're going to have, somebody's going to be looking to be a helper. So.
0: Well, I do want to mention, I've mentioned Bear Creek Smokehouse a couple of times, third generation in your family. And I know your kids are coming in too, right? This is not going to go away. They'll be fourth gen. I'll be talking to them at some point. No, never. It'll always be. but you guys have a great cookbook. I want to make sure we mention some of the incredible products. Bear Bottom Bliss is your family cookbook, we've talked about this before. You've got some gems in there. Actual family recipes.
1: They are. They're great family recipes. And, you know what? All those recipes are, from friends and family, grandparents, moms, dads, just a little bit of everybody contributed to that. And the nice thing about it is they're all fairly simple to do. You don't have to Google what planet you have to get the ingredients from. You probably already got the stuff in your pantry.
0: The other thing too, and you guys actually offer different necessities, jarred goods, but you have spices. You talked earlier about seasoning, definitely the ground beef, but you can also do a rub on steaks or brisket, whatever.
1: Yeah. Yes,
0: tell
1: ma'am.
0: Me how we can do that. Aside from ordering it, they might have time still before the 4th of July. But
1: yeah, so just go to our website, BearCreekSmokehouse.com. And we have the spices available. We have a brisket and rib rub, which is an all-in-one. It'll do brisket rib. You can even use it on your chicken if you like. Yeah, we've got a steak seasoning and we've got a burger spice to use on burgers. So we've got all kinds of great stuff. We've got the pickles, the pickled okra, the corn relish, all that stuff.
0: For those who are saying, I've never seasoned my ground beef, one, that's just crazy to me because that's like the first thing I do, and I'm weird about the food safety, not weird, very cautious. I'm precautious. So I have one hand that I mix the ground beef with the seasoning, and then I have another hand that holds the bowl. So I've always got one hand clean, but I do it by smell. I'm like, so I can throw in the seasonings with my left hand because I'm using my right to mush it all together. When you're seasoning your ground beef, what are you putting in? Don't tell me it's just salt and pepper. Yeah, I know it's got to be bigger than that.
1: No. It is. Our burger spice does have salt and pepper, okay? Mm-hmm. You got two of them, right?
0: Yes.
1: it's got paprika in it. It's got a little cayenne, a little red, ground red pepper.
0: Sure, sure.
1: It's got some garlic powder in it. So it's just kind of an all-around seasoning, and it is great for burgers. It's even actually got a few whole red pepper seeds in it, too. So you can kind of see what you're doing as you sprinkle it on there, you know.
0: Oh, see, that's nice. But again, I do it if they can't get it in time. Just go with what you got in your pantry until it smells like good, like a burger you'd want to eat. You can smell it.
1: Yes, ma'am. All that stuff I just mentioned, that's what we blend it together for you. And so it's easy to do. But if you can't get ours, just pull those spices out of your pantry and get after it.
0: I mean, honestly, that is the difference, are the spices you put into that meat before you're even building those patties. Don't think you can sprinkle it on. It's got to go in the meat. Got to be in that meat.
1: Yeah. Massage. Give it a massage.
0: Oh, yeah. But again, one hand, and then keep one hand clean. All right. You mentioned this YouTube channel. You've got, what are people going on? Are they learning how to do this on your YouTube channel? Can they go there?
1: Yeah. So, we're doing some demonstrations on there, some food demonstrations, like some how to's on ribs. We've got how to's on a number of things. You need to watch that.
0: I'm going to.
1: No. Don't watch it. I want you to be in suspense until you get to Texas and I can show you hands on. Okay. We do that, and we give just a little glimpse into our farm life out here. You know, we've spent the last week in the hay field, baling round bales of hay for our cattle for the winter, you know.
0: Such hard work.
1: So it is, but, you know, it's so enjoyable. I'd love to, like I say, love to have you out and show you around the ranch and everything, but so we show some of that on our YouTube, and just, we try to keep it fun and short. We've got short versions and long versions. And like I say, we're just trying to get it launched right now, Hannah. So we've got lots of ideas for the future and everything. So,
0: well, one of them, I promise, will be me learning how to do ribs in the rib capital. I'll just call it the rib capital of the world, which would be Texas. Robbie Schultz, my guest today, celebrity chef, third generation owner of Bear Creek Smokehouse, owner of Marshall Mercantile and High Horse 1898. First off, what's the website people can go to?
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0: BearCreekSmokehouse.com. Then go to YouTube and Google, or not Google, but go to YouTube and search for that as well.
1: Yeah, please go to YouTube and subscribe. Follow us on Facebook. You can keep up with all the latest and greatest things that are happening in downtown Bear Bottom, Texas.
0: It's the best. We will have Robbie on again, but I do want to go back through this for those of you just joining us. He's Robbie Schultz. I'm Hannah Stanley. But for 4th of July or any grilling, these are the temperatures we want to talk about. Chicken, 165, nothing else. And you got to keep, you wash your hands as many times as is physically possible in the Hannah Stanley rules of making chicken.
1: Yes, ma'am.
0: I don't know if I think it aspirates. I don't know, but it's everywhere.
1: Hannah, that's a good policy to have.
0: It's just, I like break out all the paper towel because I'm going to be washing my hands a lot when I'm doing chicken. But low and slow to get, you want to take that to the innermost. Your temperature needs to come from the center of whatever you're cooking. And you said on different chicken parts.
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14: One of the amazing things about Good Karma Brands is every teammate's amazing proximity to executive leadership. Today's edition of Hire the GKB Recruitment Show is no exception to that feeling. Joining us now, he is the president of Good Karma Brands based out of West Palm, Florida. It is Steve Polizzino. Steve, thanks so much for jumping on. Before we get into the role that's open right now, goodkarmabrands.com/careers, we're hiring for a VP of National Partnerships. I asked this to a lot of teammates. I want to go all the way back to the beginning of your GKB experience. And your beginning is probably way before the start of the company to begin with. Take me back to the first time that you met Craig Karmazin.
15: Craig Karmazin and I met in first grade, and we probably met in school and liked each other enough to turn that into a play date, and still remember parts of that play date, because I was a kid who was born in the 70s and grew up in the 80s. Basements used to have there were basements that used to have the carpet, and the carpet were games on it, like sure. Tic-tac-toe and Parcheesi, and remember us spending some time there, and just formed a friendship that's a best friendship that's lasted, and it's also turned into, a fabulous business partnership as well.
14: So I think this context is important as we talk about hiring for roles within GKB, because the fact that our president and our founder and CEO were best friends in first grade is incredible. When did the seed of Good Karma Brands start to germinate between you two?
15: I think we always talked about, as kids who grew up listening to sports radio, grew up in New Jersey, outside of New York, swore by our team, New York teams, and New York sports radio was, our foundation. And I generally describe it this way. Like, this wasn't a well-coordinated plan, which sometimes amazing just to see what's, what's been able to be accomplished to this point. And it was really about two friends that love sports audio and wanted to be on the air, and just see where that would take us.
14: So Steve Polizzino is the president of Good Karma Brands. Now he joins us here on Hire, the GKB Recruitment Show. We're currently hiring for a VP of National Partnerships. And just the title of that role, Steve, says to people who have no idea what Good Karma Brands is, just how far we've come from playing tic-tac-toe on our carpet in our basement in first grade to now. What is that role? And why is it so important to what GKB is doing right now?
15: Yeah, thanks, Brian. And we've gotten a really flattered with the outreach. I think because it is a vice president position, which is, we're not even sure if we recruited that position before in the national partnerships, which is a newer area for us, because as a company that was really rooted in local and regional, really wasn't until 23 when we were fortunate to grow our partnership with ESPN and represent the ESPN radio network's business operations that got us into the national side of things. It has been an area where I've spent a lot of focus the last couple of years, and we've recognized that there will continue opportunity for someone that can really deepen our relationships with large ad agencies, with independent and mid-sized agencies, and with brands who are on the national space, and whether it's because they believe in the power of audio, or they believe in the possibility in sports or in podcasts, we know our relationship with fans is really deep and really special, and it's a great chance for brands and fans to intersect.
14: So, Steve, one of my favorite things about my personal GKB experience has been the continued training and education throughout my 10-plus year career, right? And I'm curious, for this role in particular, what success looks like in the first 6 or 12 months. How much of it is implementation and understanding of how GKB operates versus coming in and making an immediate impact?
15: That's really the biggest thing, is what you hit on first. With whomever we determine is the best fit, it's likely that they will have strong relationships. Lots of people have strong, you know, relationships. We're generally not a company whose primary criteria is Rolodex. So joining in, we're unique. We're not for everybody. So that those that are as attracted to us by our assets as they are our core values and the way that we operate, the transparency, the team environment, and the team atmosphere, while at the same time putting their special skills to use and helping advance us in that way is going to be who is most successful.
14: Yeah, Steve, core values really at the heart of everything we do at GKB. Work hard, be honest, over-deliver, follow through, teamwork, and listen. I'm curious which one of those you feel like is most important when opening a partnership at the national level. I think, you know, that's a really unique situation where my answer would probably be listening, having no proximity to the sales world day to day. I'm curious your opinion on that.
15: Yeah, I think listen is Brian, because with us, I think there's a lot more that we can garner and uncover by listening and then adapting to the opportunity. No two brands are the same in what their needs are, what their problems are. First, we have to find out and identify what those are, and then hopefully uncover a lane on where we can help solve those. So we can help solve them in a way that's non-duplicative, in a way that is measurable, in a way that is impactful, and that it is a way where our brands, partners, and agencies can feel really good about the investment that they made, knowing that it helped really solve that ill, solve that need.
14: Steve Pollitt, senior, our guest here on Hired, the GKB Recruitment Show. 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Are there specific partnerships or categories that are most important to Good Karma Brands at the national level? That's kind of a vague, open-ended question, but it might paint or shed some light on the type of candidates we're looking for to apply for this role.
15: Yeah, a couple of things. Have all of your traditional categories, you know, your retail and your CPG and your fin and tech and all of that. We know that mobile sports gambling, you know, all of those, and we're following and covering, you know, all of those. I think a couple of things. One, it's who fits best, right, with our audiences, with our audience. On the audio side, we're representing nearly 60 million people a week. Across the ESPN radio network, everywhere that we are distributed, from your traditional to SiriusXM and our other distribution partners, as well as our podcasts and our streaming, and then our on-site events. So it's brands that want to reach that audience and then do it in a variety of ways. The other thing are brands that are investing in sports, and there are so many brands that are investing in sports. And while so many of them are officials of leagues and teams, which is a great avenue to expand that because of the assets we have, there are so many, and this is really the majority, that are not. And we believe that we have the ingredients to be able to put together a really sound, efficient, and strategy that can align with those brands, you know, goals and missions, and to really be able to amplify their messaging, leveraging our assets and our audience.
14: All right, a couple of more for you, Steve. What makes this a career-defining opportunity versus something that's just another sales leadership role that pops up on LinkedIn?
15: Yeah, and Brian, just in the couple of days of the inquiry that has come in, this is a chance to make a huge impact in a company that is growing and to a degree, you're kind of pioneering, you know, an area, because we haven't had a teammate to this level, right? Several of us have pitched in and done some of the qualities of this, but it really deserves and commands someone whose focus is that. The other neat thing is you get to work across all of our divisions. This is a role that's actually going to report through our multi-market team. which when you're onboarding with GKB and you're learning about the power of our local brands and you're learning about GKB Digital, in many ways, one of the things we take most pride in is when we can work with brands and agencies that can that see the uniqueness in our asset offering from national to local, you know, from audio to video, from on-site to talent alignment or to talent endorsement, and hopefully uncover, you know, some of those opportunities that can just make such deep impacts from you know, national all the way down. So it's definitely as much of an opportunity to exercise a skill of navigating internally and building consensus, you know, internally, while also largely responsible for those that external development and that external representation, because we know we're really proud of Good Karma and our story, but it's still a story that needs to be told, and it's a story that's evolving quickly and constantly as well.
16: Steve, thank you so much for the time. Appreciate you, man. Good catching up. Thanks for jumping on Hired, the GKB recruitment show.
15: You got it, Brian. Thank you for displaying the passion that you have for Hired and for growing the GKB team.
16: Always. This is Hired, the GKB recruitment show.
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23: Thanks so much to Steve Pollitt Sr. If you're interested in that role, VP of National Partnerships, head on over to goodkarmabrands.com/careers. Joining us now, I love talking to teammates like this on Hired because externally, you hear Good Karma Brands and you think ESPN Radio. And there are so many more roles that exist with Good Karma than just hosts and producers and talent on the radio. Sitting next to me in studio is one of those teammates, Angela Kornacki. She is with our creative services team. Angela, what's your official title? Not that titles matter, but what do you do every day?
0: Well, my official title is digital design specialist, which out in the world probably means absolutely nothing to anybody. So digital design, I mean, the world is a digital world.
23: Yeah.
0: And so I design pretty much everything and anything you see. And that's, you know, digital ads to print materials to signs for events that we host. Anything for a partner. Sometimes I've designed a logo for a partner.
23: So I'll give you a perfect example that you and I, a couple that you and I have worked together on. As the director of content of ESPN Milwaukee, we obviously do Green Bay Packers pre- and post-game shows every fall. Angela has put together some unbelievably creative pre- and post-game logos for us that are connected to where the Super Bowl location is every year. So you created this really cool 1996 Green Bay Packers championship hat with ESPN Wisconsin flair. And then most recently, we've entered into a partnership with the Buffalo Bills to help them bring their radio network in-house. And you and I collaborated on some Buffalo Bills radio network official logos because I grew up in Western New York. And, you know, we talk through what could be cool, and you bring it to life. That's what you do every day, is bring creative ideas to life.
0: Yeah, and that's something where, as a creative, I've been doing this for a very long time, almost 30 years, that honestly, my attitude is always like, bring me the ideas and I can design it.
23: Yes.
0: I will find a way to be inspired by people's thoughts and ideas. And then also just, I have so much fun doing it. Like, you know, and a lot of people say, oh, you work at ESPN, you work at Good Karma Brands, you have to know sports. I'm not a huge sports fan,
23: yeah,
0: but I know sports enough that I know the energy that it brings, and I bring that to my designs. Like, sports is about the fans, the partners,
23: yes,
0: the teammates, all that. Like, it's energy. It's high energy, and that's what I bring to the game.
23: Angela Kornacki, our guest on Hired. She's our digital design specialist here with Good Karma Brands out of the home office in Milwaukee, Wisconsin. Let's talk about GKB as a whole, Angela. When was the first time you realized GKB was a little bit different from some other companies?
0: I mean, honestly, immediately was during the interview process.
23: Yeah.
0: I mean, seriously, people made me feel very comfortable. I am a very energetic, outgoing person, a little quirky. And immediately in the interview process, it didn't feel like I was being interviewed. It was like they were actually trying to get to know me.
23: Right.
0: Yeah. And I felt like so energized by even that initial process that I knew right away. I'm like, these are my people.
23: Yeah. I love that. Core values are a huge part of who we are with GKB. Work hard, be honest, over-deliver, follow through, teamwork, and listen. Which one of those do you think you live out most in your role today in 2026 at this juncture of your career?
0: Something now and that forever I have always focused on is over-delivering.
23: Mm.
0: Is, you know, get it done on time, get it done early. Show partners, show people something that they weren't expecting. You know, kind
23: yeah,
0: of going back to the Bills thing. It's like, you know, they asked for something, and then I was like, hey, I have this idea. I'm just going to go with it.
23: They asked for one logo. Let's do four.
0: Let's do
23: right?
0: And kind of have fun with
23: options,
0: it. You know,
23: sure.
0: do those classic, you know, some of the rules in design is give the partner what they want, but also give them what they don't know they want.
23: I feel like whenever we talk about over-delivery, people immediately associate that word with, I got to work 80 hours a week and I got to, you know, do 200% effort. And it's really those little touches and extra, you know, touch points with partners, teammates, and fans that make all the difference. We talk a lot about growth within GKB. How have you grown here personally, professionally, any other way? How do you view growth when you throw it through the GKB kind of prism?
0: Well, and I think the greatest thing is that I immediately, within the first month, felt like I had the space to develop my role into what I wanted it to be. You know, that I was trusted with my knowledge and professionalism to bring something to the table and have the freedom to go with it.
23: We talk a lot about culture, Angela, and culture is a really hard thing to define, but an easy thing to feel. And I think what we probably don't do as well sometimes is say that you don't have to exist within our culture. You can add on to it. And I think that's a perfect example, yep, of what you just talked about of, wait, I can add here and push this culture out a little further to be, yep, more inclusive for more people, right?
0: Yes, absolutely. And that, you know, I think back to like the job description that was given to me when I, you know, looked at this job and I was like, I know I can do that, but I know I can do so much more.
23: Yep.
0: And like I said, immediately within the first month, I knew that, like, I can take this wherever I wanted to, and that, you know, I wasn't hired for that job description. I was hired because I kind of melded into the culture, and they knew that I could add to the culture.
23: Angela Kornacki, our guest, she is a digital design specialist with our creative services team at GKB. What type of teammate, Angela, do you think really thrives with Good Karma?
0: I personally believe, like, you have to be your own entrepreneur. Mm-hmm. You know, kind of going back to what I just said, like, you know, your role might say you do this day to day, but if you see something, you know, one of our core values is be honest. Like, be honest, be like, hey, I think this could work better. I feel like GKB really, really loves that kind of person, that they're willing to, you know, put their neck out there and try something new and not be afraid to say, hey, I think this could go work better.
23: We have a founder and a CEO, right? But I do think it's a

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13: Brian D. Like we said in the intro, we are renaming the show today. Normally it's Hired, the GKB recruitment show. Today it's retired because we're talking with Drake and Associates. We've got Robin Rechlog and Elena Yang from Drake and Associates joining us here on Hired, the GKB recruitment show, to talk about Tony Drake, Drake and Associates, and all the wonderful things that Drake does. So we'll start with this, and Robin, I'll start with you. For listeners who don't know what Drake and Associates is all about, I can't fathom that you would if you listen to WTMJ, because Drake is all over our brands. But how would you describe what you do and what Drake and Associates is?
14: Yeah, so we're a financial planning firm, and what we do is we guide good people to make great decisions so they can enjoy retirement. And we do that through education and community. We have some uniques that we do. Some of those things are we provide the ultimate client experience through unreasonable hospitality. We have our own retirement-ready roadmap that Tony has talked about over the years. And then we really take a team approach. And that's why we're here today, to talk about our fantastic team and to promote why working at Drake & Associates is such a great place.
8: Well, I think, you know, your team growing probably means that the demand for people planning for retirement is growing. I would imagine those two things are intertwined in a big way. Are you seeing, Alina, more demand for retirement planning right now? What's driving people to take action in 2026? Or Robin, you can take that one too, whatever you think.
14: Yeah, it's a great question. Many of us have watched our parents save their entire lives, that baby boomer generation, if you will.
8: Yep.
14: And most of them have now retired and are passing down generational wealth. And we're there to help educate and help those folks that have worked their entire life, those millionaire next doors, that baby boomer generation, hardworking Wisconsin folks, Midwestern style, and help them navigate. They've won the race, and now we're there to help them navigate their journey into retirement.
8: That's huge, and a lot of people don't know where to start. I'm 34, so I'm a generation behind what you're talking about, but I start to think about this with my wife and my little baby. Now these are things you need to start thinking about early, and it sounds like Drake is an unbelievable resource for the great people of the state of Wisconsin. When you are hiring, Robin, or Alina, jump in on this, what sort of person really thrives with Drake & Associates as a part of your team?
14: Yeah, you know, Alina's going to talk a little bit about our culture, and maybe we'll start right there.
8: Sure.
14: What our culture is, what we're based on.
15: Our culture is based on our core values. So people who want to provide the ultimate client experience, people who have an entrepreneurial spirit, wanting to jump in, try new things. That's what Tony is all about. We have a playoff of Tony's last name, Drake, working like a duck. Robin, do you want to explain that?
14: Yeah, we love this one. Tony's last name, Drake, being a form of duck. And you think about any business, right? You see a duck gliding across the water. It's beautiful. It's graceful. But underneath the water, their legs are moving a million miles an hour.
8: Yep.
14: And we think about that work like a duck mentality, where on the inside, it's crazy, but on the outside, to everyone, calm, cool, collective.
8: Yep.
14: So work like a duck is a good one for us.
15: And then respecting the family.
14: Respecting the family is a big one for us. And we think of the families as not only the families we serve,
8: sure,
14: we have a serve mentality, but also our family of workers, the people we work with as our family. And then our families at home. All of us want to get home to our families and enjoy them. So we respect our family. And then the last one is a cool one. And we took this from the Navy SEALs. Extreme ownership.
8: Yep.
14: It's not about making mistakes. As a matter of fact, Alina and I, we make probably more mistakes than anybody in our entire firm. But at our firm, it's not about making the mistake. It's about what was the mistake, how do we correct it, and moving forward, and not really worrying about the mistake. As a matter of fact, we want to make mistakes. We call it make better mistakes tomorrow.
8: It's a great lesson, and it's a book that a lot of our leadership team here at Good Karma Brands read last year, and something we've tried to implement in our culture as well. And you talk about family. If there's not a value that every person, forget the state of Wisconsin, across the country, can identify with and want to associate themselves with, it's that. And it's awesome to hear that that exists with Drake & Associates. We've got Robin and Alina from Drake & Associates here on Hired, the GKB Recruitment Show. So when I think, guys, about retirement services, financial services, my mind immediately goes to numbers, right? I got to be a math whiz. I'm working in Excel spreadsheets and economics all day long. That's probably a misconception on my part. I got to believe that there are roles that exist within Drake & Associates that have nothing to do with that at all.
14: Yeah, it's a great question. As a matter of fact, our advisors at Drake & Associates are licensed. There's certain licenses that you have to take, like the Series 65 or the Life and Health license. However, many of our advisors did not start in this industry. As a matter of fact, we're looking for folks that have that serve mentality, that want to help others. We have operational roles, we have advisory roles, and we also have marketing roles, creating leads, working with those leads, trying to bring people on calendars. So many roles outside of just numbers.
8: What's working right now, guys, to attract talent to Drake & Associates? Like, what are the things that you're doing inside and outside the community, whether it be things like we're doing right now, or leveraging the internet and different job sites? What things are working for you to attract people to Drake & Associates?
14: Alina, do you want to tell a little bit about our brand recognition and some of the things we're doing with digital media?
15: Yeah, so some of the things that we're really doing to revamp our marketing is really trying to put our brand out a little bit more on LinkedIn. And mm-hmm. So just sharing a lot of the different things that we do. We recently participated in the Blessings in a Backpack Challenge. That was amazing. Team Drake won, so
8: nice.
15: That was great. But we also do a ton of different things, and so we just want to get ourselves out there so people can recognize us as one of the top employers here.
8: I think that's something really important that resonates with fans listening in the state of Wisconsin is really being involved in our community, right? Are there other things that you're doing? You talked about blessings in a backpack there. Other things that you're doing as a company to really feel like a part of our community in the state of Wisconsin and in the city of Milwaukee?
14: Yeah, this is a big thing for us. We want to be more in part of the community. So one of the things we do, we've actually built an in-house presentation room, and we just host events. We just did an event about vision boards. We've done gardening. Our retirees, we want to do a euchre or a cribbage tournament.
8: Yeah.
14: Just certain things to get the community together. Outside of the community, we are big with Feeding America is one of our things. Tony climbed a mountain a couple of years ago and raised some money for Feeding America. We're really big in the community, blessings in a backpack again, and then we're always trying to help those that are in need.
8: Yep.
14: But our biggest thing we do is education. So our events in-house are built around education and helping, and we invite any clients, any prospects. It's all about just sharing knowledge.
8: Love that.
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13: Robin and Elena from Drake & Associates joining us here on Hired, the GKB recruitment show, talking about recruiting to their company. When you get people in the door, when they join your team, what do you think makes them stay? You've talked a lot passionately about the culture that exists internally. I got to believe that's something that's probably on top of the list in terms of incentives to get people to stay at Drake for a long period of time.
14: Yeah, this is one that Tony and I talk a lot with Alina about. And at our firm, we have unlimited drinks and snacks. But that's not culture to us. Culture is on Sunday when we get a big Wisconsin snowstorm in March, did you want to come into work or did you want to stay home? And so what we've taken a big focus on is really treating our teammates with respect, creating an atmosphere where our values and our culture are number one. As a matter of fact, Tony would tell you, if we have a top producing salesperson and they're treating operations poorly, we'll just simply let them go. It's not the culture we're building. We want to have people enjoy work. The more you enjoy work, the more you show up. And it's all of us, I think, when we're at a great workplace, we want to help others. And that's our motto.
13: One of my favorite things about working with Good Karma Brands, and I'm curious your perspective, as it might apply to Drake & Associates, is there is constant training and development for us within GKB. I'm 15 years deep into my career with Good Karma. I've been very fortunate to be with us for a long period of time. And it feels like every 6 to 12 months, there's a session, there's coaching, there's one-on-ones. What sorts of growth culture exists within Drake & Associates? Because I feel like it could be a really fearful environment for me to start with a company, and then they say, okay, we're done, you're here, you're not going to grow and develop at all. What sorts of things is Drake doing to grow and develop teammates once they get into the building?
14: Yeah, Alina, do you want to talk a little bit about our onboarding process? Yeah. And then I'll maybe cap us off about what we do after the onboarding.
15: Yeah, so typically when we bring people in, we really try to set them up with a 30, 60, 90-day plan where it's not just one-sided. It's really a conversation between the manager and the new hire and really talking about the areas where they're going to learn, growth areas, and then also really getting to sit with other team members in roles that they won't be doing to just understand the business more.
14: A couple other things we've done that we've learned from, and our culture has shown us this, that if people know what their key performance indicators or what expectations of the role are, they're often trying to maximize those and achieve greater. And so what we want to do is always set expectations with performance indicators, use data to say, are you on track or off track? And then really promote in-house learning, career paths. It's something that Alina has been instrumental in creating for all of our roles. Everybody knows 4 or 5 career paths that you can go. You may start in marketing and end up as an advisor.
13: Yeah.
14: The sky's the limit.
13: Well, I think something that Alina said was really interesting. Sitting with people that do things that have nothing to do with your day-to-day job, right? From a culture perspective, forget, you know, the benefits that might have in terms of making your business grow. Just from a cultural perspective, if I have an understanding what our producer Chris is doing as he produces the show we're on right now, and I have an understanding of what Mara Lee, who brought you guys into the building, does here, we can all work closer together and have some empathy for the struggles that everybody's going through and share the successes. And I got to believe that culture exists within Drake & Associates as well.
15: Yeah, it definitely does.
13: Love that.
14: It's a big thing. Team approach is everything for us.
13: Huge, huge, huge, huge. For somebody who's listening and is curious about a career with Drake & Associates, what's the first step you think they should take to getting involved?
14: Yeah, so we've really built out our website. As we've grown in the digital area, being able to click on a one-stop shop area is where we're really focused on. So, Alina, do you want to walk a little bit through our social media and how we can have our call to actions to apply?
15: Yeah, so all of our jobs are listed directly on our website, on our careers page. We also have all of our postings on LinkedIn. Anyone is always welcome to connect with me on LinkedIn and always reach out just if they're just inquiring or looking for future opportunities.
8: I love that. We talk about that all the time here on Hired when we're recruiting for Good Karma Brands. Like, if somebody reached out to me, I actually had a conversation yesterday with a potential teammate and somebody from outside of Good Karma that said, hey, I know who you are. I'd love to pick your brain about what Good Karma is all about. I can't fathom that if somebody connected with you on LinkedIn and said, hey, can we grab coffee and talk about Drake and Associates, you wouldn't take half an hour out of your day to talk about who you are and what you do.
15: Yeah, of course.
8: Fantastic. Last thing, just to glean a little financial insight from people listening to so they get something out of this, even if they're not interested in being a teammate with Drake, but maybe they want to be a client or a partner with Drake, what piece of advice would you give them for retirement or financial planning in March of 2026?
14: It's a great question. You know, we're so lucky that our licensed advisors on Mondays during our all staff meetings will give us advice. They tell us, Alina and I aren't licensed, number one, Roth IRA. If you're putting in money through your employee and there's a Roth option, capitalize on those Roth IRAs. The second thing, all of us have family members, and it's a huge part of our retirement ready roadmap. But think of your family and how their retirement may impact you. And just have those conversations with your family, because all of us will have a life event that we're probably not prepared for. So just having those conversations, whether it's with mom and dad or somebody that's close to retirement, and we're there to help. Education is the number one thing for us.
8: Fantastic. Robin Rechlag, Alina Yang from Drake and Associates, thank you so much for being great partners of Good Karma Brands, and thanks for joining us on Hired, the GKB Recruitment Show.
14: Thank you very much.
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10: I'm Nick DeLuca. Good Saturday morning. Couple hours away from the NHL draft's second day. Nine trades and some top prospects off the board in a pretty deep class on day one. The Maple Leafs making the expected top pick in Penn State's Gavin McKenna, the 2025 WHL Player of the Year, on the way to a championship before suiting up for Penn State, where he won Big Ten Freshman of the Year. The draft continues today, 11 a.m. Eastern, for rounds 2 through 7 on ESPN TV. In the World Cup, Cape Verde's dream run continuing, becoming the smallest country by population to make the knockout stage in a men's World Cup after a goalless draw with Saudi Arabia. Team USA onto the knockout stage against Bosnia Herzegovina on Wednesday. National Soccer Hall of Famer DeMarcus Beasley says the Stars and Stripes need Christian Pulisic healthy to advance.
11: Obviously, he played Pochettino and the medical staff cleared him to play. He looked really good, really sharp. I mean, I think in the first 5-10 minutes, he had 2 chances created. So we need him on the field. If we're going to have any success in this World Cup, going on a deep run, we need him to be fit. We need him to be playing like he did in the last 30 minutes of the match last night. So I'm really excited to see him keep getting minutes under his feet and I think take the leadership role that he's used to.
10: Beasley on unsportsmanlike NBA. Isaiah Hartenstein signing a new 3-year, $75 million deal to return to the Thunder.
6: Hey, it's Michelle Smallman, and coming up Monday with NBA free agency on the horizon, I'll tell you which teams need to go superstar hunting if they want to compete for the title. It's Unsportsmanlike, 6 a.m. Eastern, right here on ESPN Radio, ESPN2, and ESPNU.

0: Mark Zeno has his handle a little bit on the World Cup, and you do have a couple of plays today. But, Mark, we have to be a little careful today because who's playing and who's not playing in some of these games could dictate, A, the lines, and, B, how we want to approach betting them.
1: Yeah, which is why you try to find the spots where it matters to the teams that are in it, like Congo, Dominican Republic here. With a win today, they will secure a spot in the knockout round against Uzbekistan. You're talking about this is a Congo DR team that's held itself really well against the top two teams in the group. They drew with Portugal, and it was a 1-0 loss to Colombia. So they played really well against the two toughest teams within the group. On the flip side, Uzbekistan has given up 8 goals. I'm sorry, conceded. We have to say conceded 8 goals, which is a bad term because they didn't concede the goal. They gave it up. There's a difference, okay? Anyway, but beyond dumb soccer terms, Congo DR here should come out fast. It should come out quick and get a lead. I just don't see how the Uzbekistan defense is really going to have any real motivation here. Uzbekistan's going home, and Congo DR absolutely needs a win here. Anything less than that, we'll send them home packing. So I like Congo DR here on the three-way money line.
2: Now, Zeno, one of the things that I've come to learn about you over the years working with you is that you hate most things. So when I saw...
1: That's not true.
2: When I saw, you hate macaroni and cheese, which you and I will never agree on.
1: I said it was overrated. There's a difference. I didn't say hate. I said it was overrated.
2: It's the same thing to me. But you hate soccer? Why do you hate soccer? It's called the beautiful game. It's awesome. What do you hate about soccer?
1: It is a beautiful game. I don't hate the game. What I can't stand is all the stupid soccer terms that I'm forced to use for terms that we already have. It's not a clean sheet. It's a shutout. Just call it a shutout. It's not difficult, okay? It's not a pitch. It's a field. It's not a kit. It's a jersey. Like, we have names for all these things. I don't need to call it something different.
2: It's not zero. It's nil.
1: No, it's zero. And also, you didn't concede the goal, okay? Concedes me, I allowed you to do it, okay? You gave up a goal because you were still playing defense.
0: Well, but Tunisia, they didn't fire their manager.
2: They sacked their manager.
0: They sacked.
1: Yes. Another one. No, sacking is for quarterbacks. Thank you very much.
0: I kind of agree. When they say they sacked their manager, I imagine like Myles Garrett coming off the edge and the poor Tunisian manager
2: figuratively,
0: going down.
2: Yeah, figuratively, that's exactly what happened.
1: They actually did that. If that's actually what they did, is let somebody tackle them, then we could say he got sacked. Yes, but that's not what happened. So we have all these dumb soccer terms. And oh, by the way, here's another crazy idea. If you'd like soccer to take off in America, blow the whistle, stop the clock, and go to commercial break. It's not that difficult.
2: Oh, God,
1: we don't need a hydration break. We don't need a hydration break. Blow the whistle, stop the clock. That's when you get water. That's when everybody gets water. It's called a commercial break.
2: No, you don't stop the... You should never have a commercial break during a half of soccer. You should never do that.
1: Sure you should.
0: It's one of the...
1: If you'd like it to be on network, if you'd like it to be on network television in America, you need commercials.
2: It is on network television in America. I watch it every Saturday and
1: Sunday. Once every 4 years.
2: No, it's every weekend, Mark.
0: There's the Premier League, there's La Liga, it's on the MLS is on some network television, I think.
2: It's on NBC every Saturday.
0: All right.
1: You know what it's not doing? Running in primetime at 8 o'clock on a Wednesday night.
2: Time difference.
0: Mark Zeno is a very famous columnist. He is a gambling expert and a doctor of bad takeology, which we will get to, but not before Mark Zeno loses his mind on his favorite but least favorite team. Emmett, is Zeno still a fan of the Yankees, or does he hate the Yankees more than anyone you know?
2: I mean, he hates everything.
1: I don't hate everything. I don't like that term. You guys are making me out to be the villain of ESPN.
2: Okay.
1: It's not really doing well for my brand. But you're not necessarily...
2: There.
1: Look, okay? The Yankees are like my ex-wife. I just have to tolerate them at this point. I'd love for them to go away, but it's never going to happen. I mean, that's just the reality of it. Like, George Steinbrenner has rolled over enough in his grave to be 12 feet under, not 6 feet under anymore. Like, in what world do you think that there would have been a player standing across from Derek Jeter with a lollipop in his mouth? In what world does Joe Torre allow a player to walk out of dugout with a lollipop? It's not the lollipop that's the problem. It's not that big of a deal. Sunflower seeds, bubblegum, whatever it is, chewing tobacco, that's not the issue. The issue is just the optics of it and how far this organization has fallen from things that used to matter that no longer do. That's the issue.
2: Yeah, well, Mark, I could tell you this. We don't have to ask you for a bad take this week because your soccer take was terrible. So I want you to know.
1: No, spot on. I'm 100% correct. It's not a bad take. It's an accurate take. You can just say zero. Nothing happens if you call zero. You're not saying no.
0: Can we double back to the lollipop? What do we know if it was a Tootsie Pop, Blow Pop, Dum Dum? Mm. What is, you know, what can you tell us?
1: Listen, I was looking for the Tootsie Roll Owl, to be honest with you. I thought he was sitting on top of the Yankees dugout. Yeah, I thought, you know, I'm going to look to get the Tootsie Roll sandwich, Tootsie Pop. That's the only thing I was missing. There was an owl on top of
0: it. Isn't it dangerous to run on a professional sporting field with a big stick in your mouth? Like, my dad would tell me that's a bad idea.
1: I mean, listen, the idea that Aaron Boone didn't see it and didn't know about it until after the game is even more embarrassing. What are you watching then for nine innings?
0: This is when you're in first place and you're the only team in the American League with a positive run differential. This is the kind of stuff that turns into a controversy.
2: Yeah.
0: Mark Zeno, appreciate it. We are all with the Democratic Republic of the Congo today.
2: Hit them straight.
0: Match against the Uzbekis, and we will root for you to hit them straight. Thank you, Mark.
1: You got it, John. Also, Argentina first half minus one.
0: Okay. All right.
2: I like it.
0: So there we can parlay those two together, which I'm going to look at and try to get the number. Emmett, what do you know about the Uzbeki soccer team at all? Is it Uzbekistanian?
2: I don't know. I don't know. And I actually, you know, I love, I call it European football, but soccer.
0: Proper football.
2: I actually use the terms, you know, that Zeno hates. But I don't know much about Uzbekistan. I have to be honest. I don't know a lot about them at all.
0: Corey is in New York and joins us on ESPN Radio. What's up, Corey?
2: Yep, see, you caught him off guard,
0: Corey. Wait, hold on. I think he could still have him. Yeah. Corey?
3: Hey, yes, Corey from Greenwich, New York.
2: We got you, big dog. What you got for us?
3: Sorry, I had to take you off speakerphone. I had you guys on my tractor, so I had to take you off Bluetooth.
0: Oh, what kind of tractor? John Deere? What are we rocking today?
3: It's actually in New Holland. Pick up poop and clean it and put it in a wagon to get it out so the cows are not in it anymore.
2: Hey, everybody, you know, needs a gig. All right, what you got for us?
0: Most people listening to us on a Saturday morning are cleaning poop. Good to know.
2: Yeah, you're not the first person, by the way, Corey, who told us they were doing that on a Saturday morning. What you got for the Lakers?
3: I'm a big Laker fan, and LeBron has to learn that he's a third wheel on a team now. He can't. He's behind Luka, and right now he's probably behind Reeves. And it's unfortunate, but it's Luka's team, and Luka wants a 1A center, and I don't know where in the league they can go get one. Either it's making a big trade for Embiid or making a big trade for somebody, but LeBron James, I would love LeBron James to be back and try to win another title, but also everybody's talking about the Cavs and everyone's talking about the Miami Heat. You know, how about Minnesota? LeBron James joining LaMelo and Ant-Man.
2: We appreciate the call. LeBron would hate that.
0: I think that's one of the weirdest ideas I've ever heard.
2: Yeah, listen.
0: If LeBron goes to the Timberwolves, you're going to have to pick me off the ground because I'm going to be, first of all, I'm going to fall over in shock, and second of all, I'm going to be laughing my butt off.
2: And the first time LaMelo takes a turnaround, fadeaway, one-foot jumper from half court in a two-point game, LeBron's going to lose his mind.
0: Nobody goes to Minnesota to retire. They sometimes go home. Mm-hmm. They don't go to Cleveland to retire either, but sometimes they do go home. 888-SAY-ESPN, 888-729-3776. It sounds like Corey is a Laker fan, would rather have Walker Kessler than LeBron.
2: He said he'd rather have Embiid.
0: Oh.
2: He said that maybe they pull off a trade for Embiid. No, what?
0: Emmett, come on.
2: That was what he said.
0: Embiid playing, Embiid sitting on the bench, Embiid trolling on social media. What would Embiid be doing for the Lakers?
2: I don't know.
0: As a basketball player?
2: As a hooper.
0: 888-SAY-ESPN, 888-729-3776. We get the latest on the proper football on Hammer and Emmett. Live from the ESPN Cleveland Block Party. It's next.
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0: ESPN Cleveland Block Party. We are on the east bank of the flats in downtown Cleveland, Ohio, giving Cleveland some national recognition here on Hammer and M at ESPN Radio. We're on the ESPN app. We're on Sirius XM Channel 80. 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I'm Aaron Goldhammer with Emmett Golden. Emmett, it's got to start with Bosnia, but we now have the road the United States will be taking potentially through the knockout stage. Let me tell you, it goes from Bosnia to Belgium, and then it just gets harder from there if they continue to advance.
2: Yeah, it does. And, you know, what I really enjoyed was, I think it was Thursday night, right? When the U.S. loses to Turkey, to see the amount of people that were upset about it. And it was a meaningless game.
0: Yep.
2: Like, it literally meant nothing. And it was like, why aren't you playing
0: these guys? It was at 10 o'clock Eastern time at night. So I know everybody on the West Coast got to watch it at normal time. But for you and I had to drink a coffee and a Coke to stay awake.
2: So I actually, ironically, I caught the end of it because I was at a Post Malone Jelly Roll concert. I know it sounds weird, and it was weird to me, but I had a good time. You good. Know, I enjoyed it.
0: I'm glad you did.
2: Yeah, I enjoyed it, but I got home late in the second half, and look, I knew what I was watching. Right? I was watching a formality.
0: Yeah.
2: I was watching something that you had to do, and what the U.S. men's national team wanted to do was make sure none of their, I hate to say important players, like the guys on the pitch weren't important,
0: yeah.
2: but none of their big names got another yellow, and that Pulisic got a little bit of burn at the end of the game, and mission was accomplished.
0: All right. Emmett, do we have Andrew Wiebe here ready
2: no.
0: to go? Not.
2: No, we're talking to Wiebe.
14: He's joining us.
0: All right, so he's going to jump on next segment. Okay.
2: Yeah.
0: Apple TV, MLS, and World Cup analyst will join us coming up, about 10 minutes or so from now? About 11:30.
2: Yeah.
0: Okay,
2: yeah,
0: perfect. When I said 10 minutes from now, I meant 40 minutes.
2: Right. 10, 40, it's
0: all the same. Emmett, did anything happen in the Turkey-A game? And by the way, it is Turkey-A, not
2: yes,
0: Turkey.
2: Which was super weird, too, but whatever.
0: I mean, I don't know when the memo went out about that, but now my wife and I refer to it, we smoked a Turkey-A for dinner.
2: it's
0: lame.
2: You have a Turkey-A sandwich?
0: I stopped drinking soda called Turkey-A.
2: Oh,
0: you know,
2: okay.
0: Like yeah.
2: You are a big pun. Fan.
0: Today I'm going to order a drink when we get off the air. I'm going to have a wild turkey.
2: Okay. Yeah. Gotcha.
0: Anyway, did anything happen in that game that left you concerned about the state of the U.S.?
2: No, not at all. Not at all. And like I said, it was a formality. We know Bosnia's up next. For the U.S. in the knockout round. And, that I believe they should be favorites. I haven't looked yet at the odds, but they should definitely be the favorites. And this is when it matters. You know, it's been fun to see them in the first two matches that they had win and really, do America proud. And everybody was really excited. But now is when it matters, because if you lose in the first round of the knockout phase, round of 32, then this has been it turns into a disastrous World Cup.
0: Well, this is what happens in single elimination sports, right?
2: Mm-hmm.
0: You could have a great regular season, and if you're a four seed in the NCAA tournament, Emmett, you lose, everybody's going to fire the coach. You know, you could be a one seed, you lose to a 16 seed, is it mm-hmm. people going to say, oh, why, we had such a great, wonderful season?
2: Right.
0: You know, you could be the number one seed in the NFL. You get a bye. You fall apart to the Tennessee Titans,
2: right.
0: And all of a sudden people are going to be. So the U.S. has to be prepared for this. There's no margin for error now. You can't come out a little bit slow, or your preparation can't be a little bit distracted. Every minute of a two-hour game against Bosnia is they're going to have to play.
2: Yeah.
0: And I know it might not be on the surface a really imposing opponent, but Emmett, if they're not ready to go against Bosnia, Bosnia will beat them.
2: Oh, yeah. Yeah. Anybody can get got in the knockout round, because all it takes is just one good game or one bad half, right? Like, that's all that it takes. I don't necessarily think Cape Verde will win their knockout matchup, but if they could, stranger things have happened. So it you have to be careful. The U.S. and fans of the U.S. cannot just assume
0: anything.
2: And by the way, enough respect to Cape Verde. They have no chance of beating Argentina.
0: So. Oh, hold on. We had no chance of beating the Soviets, but we did. You know, sports are weird. Look, God bless Messi, and God bless everybody listening who's from Argentina who's rooting for the blue and white. I'm rooting for Cape Verde in that game, man. If they win that game, I'm buying Cape Verde merch. I'm gonna visit Cape Verde. I'm gonna lead the tour of West Africa, and then we're gonna take a boat. You know, I don't know if there is one, but I'm assuming there is one in order for us to get there. 888-SAY-ESPN, the number 888-729-3776. Terry is in New Jersey, joins us on ESPN Radio. What's up, Terry?
15: Hey, how's it going, guys? Great show.
0: Thank you.
15: I'm from one of those crazy Knicks fans celebrating our 2-week Knicksversary. I was talking about LeBron James. And I know Miami and Cleveland are the two top choices, but I would love to see LeBron go to San Antonio and be the point guard for that team. That would be phenomenal. We might not have our first championship if he was in San Antonio this year.
0: Interesting thought, but isn't that a bunch of ring chasing, Emmett? I mean, wouldn't he be accused of just trying to glom on to Victor Wembanyama? He can't go to San Antonio.
2: I mean, I think he could do whatever he wants to. Now, I also think you're right. That is the number one thing everybody would go. Now he's Karl Malone and Gary Payton, you know, who they ran to places to go try to get a ring at the end of their career. Now, they went to the Lakers.
0: Right.
2: But, you know, that's what they did. End of the day, they just said, hey, I need to go to the closest place I could get a ring. And people would accuse LeBron of that. But if that's what I don't think that's what he wants to do.
0: Yeah.
2: You know, so
0: I think it's more likely he plays in the G League with Bronny than he goes to Memphis. Okay, right? So that would be.
2: He told everybody how much he hates Memphis. And I would say, LeBron, don't ever go to Memphis again.
0: All right, Sacramento. Can we take Sacramento off the board?
2: Sacktown is up out of
0: here. Is gone.
14: Is that the next segment? Or are we just going to list the places where LeBron won't go?
0: Won't be going.
2: Yes.
0: I think Minnesota gone. Detroit would really surprise me. I got to say, I'd be taken aback by that one.
2: Awesome, though.
0: What's the favorite right now? Hold, because you know him pretty well.
2: All right.
0: Hold your thought on that. We'll get to it next. 888-SAY-ESPN. Aaron Goldhammer, Emmett Golden on ESPN Radio.
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21: 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Perfect. 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Me too. 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
23: 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I'm Tony Cartagena, executive producer and co-host of the show. And this, over the course of the next hour or so, we are going to replay some of the incredible opportunities that we've had to chat with Giannis Antetokounmpo over the years on Thenalysis. And if you are a first-time listener to this, Thenalysis is a podcast hosted by myself, but also, more importantly, by Thanasis Antetokounmpo, who was a member of the 2021 Milwaukee Bucks, was on the Milwaukee Bucks last year as well, and is Giannis's older brother. So, at Thanasis Show, all over social media, Instagram, Twitter, X, TikTok, YouTube, wherever it is you consume media, you can find our show, as well as in audio form on Apple, Spotify, and wherever you get your podcasts. Now that all that's out of the way, yes, this is a weird week because Giannis was traded to the Miami Heat, and we're waiting for that to become official through the league when that opens up on July 6th. But all accounts, all reports, Giannis is a member now of the Miami Heat. And over the past 2 years since we've been doing Thanalysis here at ESPN Wisconsin and at Good Karma Brands, we've had, I don't know, 10, a dozen times where Giannis has sat down with us. Some of it planned, some of it completely unexpected, and he just showed up at the studio, and it's all been awesome. So over the course of the next hour or so, like I said, I want to replay some of that content here for you. Also going to mix in some of the incredible work that ESPN Wisconsin done, or that ESPN Wisconsin has done all week covering one of the biggest stories in sports in Wisconsin since the Rodgers trade, since the Favre retirement and trade, since those. It ranks right up there. It's probably the biggest story of my lifetime covering sports here in the state of Wisconsin. So we are going to have a bunch of that content here for you, like I said, over the course of the next hour or so. We're going to start right off the bat with someone who was the voice. You know, we've been so blessed in Wisconsin. We have so many great voices over the airwaves and things like that. But one of the voices of a generation, voices of my childhood, voices of the Milwaukee Bucks, Jim Paschke. He was gracious enough to give Wilde and Tausch, which you can hear across ESPN Wisconsin from 9 to noon every day, a lot of his time the day after the Giannis trade went down. So I do want to start there. Later in the show, you're going to hear from Giannis. You're going to hear from myself. You're going to hear from Thanasis. But I want to start with Jim Paschke on Wilde and Tausch from this past week. Later on, you'll also hear from Brian Windhorst and Stephen A. Smith. We just have basically a variety couple of hours here for you guys to hear Giannis stories, to hear from Giannis himself, and things of that nature. So let's get it started. Jim Paschke on Wilde and Tausch.
1: What has it been like to watch his journey up close as you have, unlike many, many, many others?
3: Well, it has been unique. It is the greatest human story I think that I've been involved with in my almost 50-year sports career, covering athletes and players, and coaches and people all across the spectrum. It's just a wonderful human story. I've always been moved by it, and it's interesting. It you know, life ebbs and flows, and people have asked me over the last few months and almost approaching a year now, has Giannis changed? And I said, well, when I'm around it, no, he hasn't. He's the same person as he was when I met him at 18 years old. But the circumstances change throughout our lives, and that puts stress on all of us in different ways. And so I don't think he's any different than the rest of us in terms of circumstances changing. So he's been dealing with some of that, I believe. And, you know, as I reflect back on his 13 years in Milwaukee, I think two things stand out. We all know that he has reminded us of what loyalty can look like. And he has reminded us of what a dedicated, absolute pursuit of excellence can look like. And then for me, underneath all of that, I see great gratitude in him. I think he is a person, he showed that with his post yesterday. He's greater than himself in a way, and he believes in things greater than himself, in my opinion. And he has gratitude for the life he has been given. So those are the things I see, and I know other people have different opinions at this point, but he has been true to himself as far as I can tell, and that's all I can go on.
1: So when did you realize that he could become who he has become? Was there a moment or was there a time that you saw that this could really blossom into what Giannis has become in Milwaukee?
3: Well, when I first met him, he was that gangly 18-year-old who always had a smile on his face. and was joking around, and he was a very happy young man, and we knew about his background, so I thought that was interesting. He had had a hard scrabble life prior to coming to the United States, but he was joyful. And then I think in terms of his basketball development, the second season with Jason Kidd helping him along mentally and physically, his body started to change, and he became resolute in his pursuit of excellence at that point. And so that's when I started to see some differences between Giannis and other players that I had come across. I always say that, you know, this kid tied his shoes properly every day to start his pursuit of excellence that day. And I think that's still probably the case. So that's when I saw something special. And then we started sitting down annually for those rather long interviews. And that was different because I had always kept a buffer between myself and players just on a professional basis. You know, it seemed like the prudent thing to do, and I still believe it is. But somehow, you know, this young man, 18 years old, and when we started doing those interviews, somewhere in his young 20s, and I was pretty old, and I've gotten only older, but we seemed to have a similar wavelength when it came to how we looked at life. And he kind of snuck in on me in terms of, you know, he touched me in ways that I didn't allow other people to touch me, and that was him breaking through. I wasn't allowing it. He was breaking through. So I just consider him to be a very special individual, and I always will.
4: Well, he obviously feels the same way about you, Jim, since he did mention you in so many different instances. I am curious, because you and Johnny Mack called so many games during the eras where things weren't so great, right? And then, you know, I would see you all the time when Ray Allen would tease me, oh, Packer season must be over. Wildy's here to cover us. The days of those teams and reaching the Eastern Conference Finals and playing in Game 7 in Philly. But for the most part, there were some pretty difficult years. And then when he becomes who he became, boy, talk about the salad days. What was it like to see the transformation of the organization and the success after you called so many seasons where things were not going the way the Bucks wanted them to?
3: Well, it was remarkable, really, and of course there was an ownership change early in the process with Giannis, and so the resources changed at that point, Jason, and they became much greater, and in the NBA, that meant that they could find ways to put players around him, and they were able to do that. You know, it was a pretty long run. Trying to think, Giannis, I believe, won a championship in his eighth season. Michael Jordan won in his seventh. I think that's the differential, but don't quote me on that. But, you know, those 8 years were interesting, and you could see things developing. And the year they won the championship in 2021, early that season, I started talking about it on the air, because I could see that they had gotten to the point after 19, when they were up 2-0 on Toronto and blew that series, losing four straight games. That could have gone one of two ways. You either unravel at that point, or you find a resolve as a team and as an organization. And it was obvious that they had found the resolve and took the lesson from 19 and were going to pay that off. So I could see that happening in 21. You never can predict something like that, but it turned out that they were able to do that. And, of course, that is a gift that we'll keep on giving in Milwaukee. And Giannis was a huge part of that, obviously. And so it got paid off. But, yeah, all of those tough years fade away when you win a championship. I didn't know that until it happened, but I know that today.
4: Jim, what was your first year calling games? What was the first season you called them?
3: 86-87. So the final year, 2 years with Don Nelson, and final 2 years in the old Mecca, and then we moved to the Bradley Center. So 86-87 was my first season.
4: So Tausch kind of said unequivocally that Giannis is the greatest Buck. Now, again, we are all subject to our own nostalgia. You know, I'm a Sidney Moncrief, Marcus Johnson guy. I'm sure there are others that are Lou Alcindor. You know, I had a special place for Ray. Is it clear cut? Giannis is the GOAT from your experience, because you called a lot of games with a lot of great players, but is he clear cut as number one?
3: I really don't play that game, and I think that the people that we're talking about appreciate that, because you know, Kareem Abdul-Jabbar, Lou Alcindor before that, of course. I became close with Kareem over the years because we have done some things together, mm-hmm. and I have great respect for what he did. I suppose, you know, Giannis was with the Bucks for 13 years, so he had a length of production that Kareem did not have. I won't pick one over the other, and you mentioned a lot of other great players. It just has never made sense to me to make definitive statements regarding mm-hmm. that, because each is great in his own right. Each has contributed to the legendary history of the Milwaukee Bucks. And I think they all deserve their special place. And I've had the great pleasure of knowing and working with some of them, knowing many of them. And I won't disrespect them by selecting one over the other.
23: 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When we return from break, we're going to hear some more from Jim Paschke on Wilde and Tausch. 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
3: Welcome back into a special edition of Gruber Law Office's Analysis Replay here on ESPN Wisconsin. And this show has kind of turned into a variety hour from Analysis with Giannis over the years, from ESPN Wisconsin's coverage of the Giannis trade all from this past week. And I'm Tony Cartagena, executive producer and co-host of Analysis. Our show would not be possible without the team over at Pottawatomie Casino Hotel. 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All you have to do, it's very, very simple. 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You go to the sports book, you place a bet. 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Or if you're in town for the games, stay at their hotel. It's beautiful. It's super comfortable. Pottawatomie Casino Hotel. 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Check them out today. Make sure you're on those shuttles to and from AmFam Field, because I know you don't want to deal with those Illinois drivers. All right. Enough of me. Let's get right back to it. Wildy and Tausch this past week. Jim Paschke joined them the morning after the Giannis news broke. So he'd be one of the first outlets Jim Paschke talked to. And it's always incredible when Mr. Jim gives us even a second of his time. So Jason Wildy, Packers Hall of Famer Mark Tauscher, and the legend, Mr. Jim Paschke.
4: There you go, Jason.
5: This is the first time poor Jim Paschke's ever been compared to me.
4: Jim, was there ever a time that you felt like you have these star players, and I think in today's sports landscape now, it just seems as if this is kind of the way things end, whether it's Peyton Manning, Tom Brady, Aaron Rodgers. Did you ever envision that he would leave Milwaukee?
6: Well, on the basis of what you just said, of course. I mean, you have to be aware that it could happen, and it's more rare if a player stays in one place for his entire career, right? And so, yeah, I mean, I was well aware that it could happen. And I also understand that things change. After the Bucks won the championship in 21, the collective bargaining agreement became much more punitive in terms of building teams. It's just so difficult today. And even when you're talking about billionaires, you know, they're working with their life savings. There's only probably, I don't know if there's a handful of NBA owners who are working with pocket change and lint. I don't think there's a few. And those rules maybe are still punitive, but they can work around it because of the vast and incredible resources they have, and it doesn't matter. And the trophy is the only thing that matters. But sure, you know, there's a difference between legacy and math. Giannis pushes the ceiling for himself and his teams, and someone has to pay attention to the bottom line. And so, of course, you're going to run into these cycles. The world is cyclical, life is cyclical, sports is cyclical, and you get to these points where, you know, push comes to shove and decisions have to be made. So, you know, I see both sides of that. Again, it's like talking about who's the best player. What's the right decision? Depends on where you are at the time and who you are and how it applies to you. And I'm not there every day anymore, so it's a little trickier for me to, you know, have the kind of insight maybe I had in the past. But that's how I look at it. So, you know, it's just

0: life of the NBA, in my view.
1: All right, Jim, we know we got to let you go, but we can't let you go without playing this, and I'm not trying to play Oprah here, but I think it's worthwhile to hear this one more time and then hear your reaction before we bid you farewell. This is Giannis back in 2021 in his post-game presser.
2: I know he hates the attention, but doesn't really matter. We got to give him the attention. He's been here for a while now. He's give basically half of his lifetime, for Bucks basketball. I was so blessed to be, a part of his legacy. Even though for the 8 years, he's been so kind to me. And a lot of people don't know he's unbelievable in his job, but he's a great human being. Like since the day one I came in, I was 18 years old, he had advised me. He talked to me. He made me feel comfortable in interviews. Even when I didn't know how to speak English, he would, give me the questions ahead of time. Just made me feel comfortable. After games on the road, he'd sit in the back of the plane with me and just talk with me. He's a great human being. I've had a great career with the Bucks. I wish him nothing but the best. But me and him, we're friends. We're gonna stay in touch. It doesn't matter if he's gonna be here, if he's not gonna be here. Jim, for me, is family, and Bucks fans, show Jim some love. I don't care if he likes attention or he doesn't like attention. Show him some love. He deserves it.
1: Jim, I'm guessing you could say some of the same things about him.
0: Well, I didn't give him all the questions. when he first got here, I tried to help him out a little bit. But, when I interviewed him, I sat down and, I might have jotted a note or two down for myself, but, I threw those away in about the first 10 seconds. We just talked, and it was wonderful. The whole thing with the T-shirt the night they won the championship and all of that, everybody tells me how wonderful that was. They don't have to because I lived it and I realized that. Mm-hmm. But what's wonderful about it is, it showed us who he is. At the very pinnacle of his career, he thought about other people, and I was in that group. And it was a high honor for me. I want people to always look at him that way and understand. I got calls from people near the top of the NBA who said, Jim, what's going on? We've never seen this before. Well, neither had I, and we may not see it again. If you run into a player at the pinnacle of his success, calls out other people and does what he did that night, let me know. It's all about him, and that's the person I know him to be. And I think his legacy and all of that is set. His tab has been cleared in Milwaukee, in my opinion, and he will always be welcomed back. I think he might worry about that a little bit at this point. He's been very conflicted. By the way, we don't talk that much, but I did run into him a couple times in the last month or two, and so kind of got up to speed on what he was thinking about through this period. But his tab is clear, and, there'll be some haters, but overall, I know that he will always be welcomed back to Milwaukee, and my guess is he will find his way back to Milwaukee frequently, and when his playing days are over, he might come back to Milwaukee. He loves it that much, and I think that's an honest assessment by him of the city and what the city means to him and what it gave him, in his opinion. And I think he's also given us a great deal. So, you can look at these situations in two ways. You can be happy that it happened. You can be sad that it ended. I choose to be happy that it happened. And what we all derived from it over the last 13 years. And, it's still go Bucks and it's go Giannis. And, we're going to enjoy watching this as it plays out in the years ahead. But what a wonderful time it has been, and what a wonderful gift it has been to be alongside of it and adjacent to all of this. And I hope I speak for the fans when I say that.
3: When we return from break, I want to play, switch it up. We're going to go back to the analysis side of things, and you are going to hear one of, it might be the best episode we've ever had. And it is Giannis, Thanasis, and Chris Middleton. I'm there too. Definitely shouldn't have been, but whatever. It is one of the best episodes we ever did. We recorded this the night before the home opener last year when the Washington Wizards came to town. Chris Middleton, obviously legendary, jersey to be retired, statue, Milwaukee Buck. But when he gave us his time and Giannis showed up kind of unexpectedly for Chris, it was incredible. We are going to hear some of that interview from Gruber Law Office's analysis presented by Potawatomi Casino Hotel and McDonald's coming up after the break.
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3: 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And Chris Middleton, Giannis Antetokounmpo, and Thanasis, they all got together right before the NBA season started last year. The Bucks were hosting the Wizards on opening night, and it's amazing. So I want to play as much of that for you as humanly possible. 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One of the-

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1: Great offseason where I just got to work on myself, be with my family, and not have to worry about going into procedures or, you know, a long rehab. So I'm definitely feeling refreshed and, you know, blessed and thankful to still be playing. And, you know, I'm excited for this year.
2: Yes, yes, yes. That sounds just like Chris. That's Chris right there. That's like, he's locked in.
3: Wait, I do have a, you know, when we talk about the NBA, yeah. So often you see guys are drafted at 18, 19 years old. I think I'm getting a very rare opportunity tonight to talk to the two oldest players on their respective rosters.
2: Wow.
3: Is that true for you? I know TA is. That is true for you, yeah, too, right, Chris?
1: I am the unk, the OG.
2: The veteran.
1: whatever the term is now, I am that old guy on the team.
3: Y'all not old, but I you're know. Old in the NBA locker.
1: I
3: lock.
1: Know, bro. I tell them all the time I'm not old. Just in this building, I'm old. But once I get outside, I'm still young.
3: Have they called you unk yet?
1: Oh, yeah, every day. Every day. Oh. I mean, it's kind of hard.
3: You do?
2: No, not me, but I can see it coming at some point. I can see it coming. But I do believe, too, Tony, I'm saying this about Chris, is like, that'll let you know the amount of, like, how much younger the league has become. Like, the league has become so, so young. it's in, you know, it's always been, like, you know, the prospects and the potential, but, like, now, across the board, just really, really young.
3: You're on your second contract before you're able to drink prisoner wine. Like, legit, you're on your second deal, that five-year, 140, whatever, Keegan Murray just got. I think he's like 22.
2: Yes. I do believe this, too. But I do believe the other part is that they're missing this. This is what the NBA is missing right now. Like, the vets, the older guys kind of lead the way, and on the court and off the court, you know? And I think all the teams have picked really good guys to do that, you know, from our team, their team. Like, a lot of teams are, like, finally seeing this as, like, oh, sure, okay, we need somebody to kind of, like, work through, but at the same time, we need to win. You know, we need to win a couple of games with them and teach them how to win. That's a big role as well. I don't think they could have anybody better than teaching them how to win. We're talking about Chris has won everything, basically. But not from Olympic medal to, you know,
3: Olympic medal and NBA championship.
2: NBA champion, everything. That is to win, you know. And mentality-wise, to play one of the, like, the best players and, you know, great players. So, do they ask you questions like that? Do they ask you?
1: Yeah. I tell them, to, you know, whatever question they have, I try to give them my point of view on it. But they do. I love that. That's what keeps me engaged. I ask them questions also, but it's more of, you know, just trying to help them grow, you know, let them find their own path. But, you know, like you see me in practice, Steve, if I see something X and O wise and I see how you can sharpen up a certain way, I'm just going to pull you to the side, quick tip it about it, and we're going to go about our business. But, yeah.
3: So who were your – when you got to Milwaukee, so you got traded to the Bucks in, like, June or July. Oh. They had just drafted Giannis. Who were, like, your guys' vets when you guys were coming up early in, what is that, 2013?
1: Yeah. I think our vet, you know, was mainly Zaza. He was the guy that, you know, took note in there. I know TA could probably hear the stories, but, you know, me and Zaza got into it many times about him being on me about not taking something serious, not going as hard as I need to, or, you know, just something where, you know, the big bro steps in and says, this is how we be a professional here. And, you know, I learned from a lot from Zaza. I'm still in contact with him all the time, talk to him, joke with him, you know, him and his family, but he was a guy that definitely led a great example for us.
2: In this journey, right, the Bucks, the NBA journey so far, right, did you think it was going to be like this? Like, did you believe, like, your whole NBA journey was going to be like, you'd be one of the best guards in the league and just really, I mean, obviously you work at it, right? You believe it. You just don't. But, like, really actually doing it.
1: Yeah, no, I mean, there's, you know, when, like you said, when you get there, all you can do is work. And, you know, I've always been a big believer in my work would speak for itself and, you know, my production would speak for itself. So, you know, year after year, you realizing, you know, you're getting better. And then at some point, I think after, you know, my first, you know, All-Star, I looked up, it's like, oh, you know, I am now one of these guys, but it took a long time to get there. I feel like it took a lot of hours. But it's definitely the work that I try to pay attention to more than anything.
3: He's on the Mount Rushmore.

0: Bucks. Oh, yeah, 100%. Most definitely.
1: This is not even debatable.
0: At Media Day, I got a chance to talk to Miles Turner, and I asked about you because obviously with the season coming up and things like that and having played the Pacers those 2 years in a row, and the way he, as someone who is almost of the same age, like came up in the league, spoke glowingly of you as a professional, but just as the, when you twisted your ankle against the Pacers, he was like, and then he twisted another one. We were like, we don't have to see Chris Middleton tomorrow. And then you showed up and they were pissed. They were just disappointed that that you were going to still go out there on the floor. But what does it mean to you then? Obviously, like, you got rookies and other people who look up to you for what you've done in this league, but to hear that from one of the peers as well, like how much they respected you on that other sideline.
2: No, it means a lot. You know, shout out to Miles also. We spent some time on the USA team for a while, and going against each other, got a lot of respect for him. But it's just more of, you know, I'm thankful. It's a sign of respect also that other guys acknowledge what I've done and what I'm doing, and what I tried to play through throughout my career. It's just, you know, something that, you know, I hold my hat on, being, trying to be one of the toughest, trying to be one of the best. Like we always say, star in your role, be the best version of yourself that you could be. I think that's something that, you know, I truly try to live and work while I was in Milwaukee.
1: Would you, this obviously might catch off guard, but would you ever come back to Milwaukee and finish your career here?
2: Hitting me with the top ones.
0: Right off the bat.
1: No, it doesn't matter.
2: It's all about the situation.
1: It's you.
2: Yeah, nah, it's all about the situation, of course. You know, I'm happy here in Washington right now. They're doing me well. I believe in this young talent that they have. But you never know in this business. You know, I never thought I was gonna get traded. Here I am. So it's something that, you know, you never wanna close the door, you know, on life and different things. So it's something that, you know, it just has to be the right situation at the right time.
0: So,
1: 100%.
0: I mean, TA hit you with the hard question. I'm gonna go with the soft, easy ones.
1: The next thing I wanted to ask him is about, like, you know, with him and Giannis, like the kind of.
0: That's where I was headed.
1: Go ahead.
0: I was saying, take me back. Summer of 2013, you're in the Cousins Center. You meet the Bucks' newest first round draft pick, number 34 from Greece. What was your first impression of Giannis?
2: Yeah, like, first is like, all right, who is this tall, skinny kid? The guy is taller than me. For one, he's skinny. He's like my pinky. John Hinson might have been shot at the hook. John Hinson was bigger than him at the time. I'm just like, wait a second. This guy plays my position. Like, and he's from Greece to Europe. They're top pick. Like, all right, this is the guy I'm going to have to duke it out with. And that's literally my first impression. You know, I came over with Brandon Knight. So me and Brandon played different positions, but I'm seeing him like, dang, this is the guy I gotta go against the this year to at least make the team or get to that next contract or to even break the rotation.
1: You know what's so crazy? And actually, you know, I wanna, before I ask this question, I'm gonna have this guy come here and ask you. To ask you this question, because
0: the tall, skinny kid.
1: So when I say
0: this,
1: yeah,
2: there you go. My guy, what up?
3: Hey man, what up, man?
2: What's up, bro? You alright? You good?
3: I'm good. Man. You excited to see me on Wednesday?
2: Of course. You know, I can't wait till he's not excited. I switch on him, and that shoulder comes.
1: Yeah, so the first question I asked him was like, hey, what'd you think about Giannis when you first got drafted? And he said, you know, like, you know, just the skinny kid, tall kid, and this guy now, he's like the top pick, right? Coming now from overseas Greece, and now I gotta like, play the same position. I'm gonna have to duke it out with him to crack the rotation, something like that. What was your first impression when you met Kurt?
3: Man, he was fouling. Man, he'll foul every possession. And, you know, back then, NBA was totally different. Like, we had this play that we called it floppy, right? Mm-hmm. And it's pretty much exactly what Chris loves to do. You know, come out of pin down to shoot the mid-range and, like, manipulate the game for him to get, like, an open shot. So I had to defend him. So I had to, like, chase him off screens and stuff. And back in the day, we had, like, Zaza Pachulia and Epe Udo or a lot of times that we set a screen like that. So yes. I used to chase him around, and I was so skinny and weak, so he used to like throw me around, like grab me and throw me this way, go that way, and manipulate the game for him to get an easy shot. And then the other thing I remember, I'll go back home and I'll like look at my hands. I'm like, man, I got so many scratches. Man, this MF-er, man, God, I'm gonna get him tomorrow. You know, but it was fun. It was fun days for sure.
1: Do you, this is the thing, like, how much does, you know, because he said something before, it's like, you know, I asked him about Washington, he was like, man, there's a lot of young guys, a lot of young talent and stuff like that. And you've been in this position before with him, right, with Chris, and having I think you guys went from being the youngest, right, in the team to kind of being the like, we're building around those two guys. What year was that? Was it 16, 17? Like, what year was that for you guys?
3: 16, 17, I think.
2: I think that sounds about right. Maybe around the year I tore my hamstring, or the year after.
3: That's the year that Greg Monroe came.
2: Yeah.
3: That year.
1: And, you know, while, like, I know, okay, this was the first year that you guys met. What about, like, towards now the fourth or the fifth year? What was that? What was the dynamic between you guys now?
3: For me, I'll be very honest with you, like, because the way that the team was thinking at the time, they were trying to, like, you know, build a team around Jabari, right? So me and Chris was, like, the people that fell, like, right underneath that. So we were just solid, right? Even the year, I think my third year, when Greg Monroe came and Jabari was still on the team, but he got hurt, and then Chris was there. Like, it wasn't our team. We have Jabari that had a great potential. Then we had Greg Monroe that was our top free agent at the time. And me and Chris was just like pieces of the team, right? So I think around maybe year five, when we went to the playoffs against Boston, I realized like, oh, it's me and him now moving forward. And I think that cemented when Coach Bud came on the team and gave us kind of the keys. Like, Chris was the leader with Giannis, and then we had Bledsoe. And then we kind of carry on from there. So,
1: No, keep going.
3: So, year six, I think it was cemented that it was me and Chris' team, you know?
0: We're going to get right back to Chris Cash Money Middleton coming up right after the break. Before I let you go, I got to remind you that this show is presented by our team at McDonald's. They're the best to work with. And right now, during the FIFA World Cup 2026, if you go to McDonald's, you can buy one of nine special collector's items. FIFA World Cup 26 cups that feature different legends, football legends, soccer legends. There's one of nine. Grimace is one of the nine. It's kind of awesome there. You got David Beckham, Christian Pulisic. You have plenty of football and soccer stars. You're going to love it. So go to McDonald's. Just order the FIFA meal. That's all you got to do. McDonald's FIFA meal. McDonald's FIFA meal. They'll take care of you right at the drive-thru window. And make sure to download the McDonald's app as well. When we come back, we are going to finish because it's a long interview. We are going to hear more from Giannis Thanasis and Chris Middleton here on Gruber Law Office's Thanasis Replay on ESPN Wisconsin. Welcome back in. Gruber Law Office's Thanasis Replay here on ESPN Wisconsin. I'm Tony Cartagena, executive producer and co-host of the show. We're currently replaying one of our all-time favorite episodes, and that is our sit-down the day before last NBA season started with the legend, soon-to-be number-retired statue. He deserves everything here in Milwaukee. It is Giannis and Chris Middleton together on Thanasis. What an incredible episode. When you think back at some of the amazing stuff we've done on this show, this is toward the top of the list. So I want you here to hear as much of that as possible right here. If you miss any of it, go back on YouTube, go back on Spotify, Apple, check it out. That is Gruber Law Office's Thanasis. Find us at Thanasis Show. This one, Giannis, Thanasis, myself, Tony Cartagena, and Chris Middleton. Take a listen.
1: Like, this transition between, you know, Coach Bud coming in, Jay Kidd, right? And now, like, is you and Jan. Like, what was your mindset? Was it like, okay, now we gotta carry this team? Was it like, were you looking at Giannis a different way? Were you looking at yourself in a different way now? Like, towards like, leading the team?
2: Yeah, no, it's funny. I think both of y'all know this a little bit. Me and Bud didn't get along at first. Just from the fact that he didn't want me to shoot mid-range. And he let Giannis do whatever he want. Fine. But for me, it was just...
1: No, it was real.
2: So it was more of like, all right, I get it. Like, I got to make it work with Giannis. And me and him got to figure out how to play together, work together. But then for me and Bud, it was like, all right, if you want me to do all these things, you

0: still have to let me be me. And of course, he helped me expand my game to the 3-point line, which it was there, but it's not like what it was. So it was more of, all right, I'm figuring this stuff out with Giannis, how we could play together, get this 1-2-man game going. But also, we have to find ways for me to still be effective from mid-range, because I feel like that's where I could be most effective at and, you know, play make and make the decisions that I need to do and whatnot. So that transition with Bud was a little rocky at first, but I understood what he was trying to do. Of course, we gotta play around big fella, because that's the engine, like everybody says. But then he also allowed me to expand my game from the 3-point line, which he saw and knew the game was coming. So I think that was, you know, kind of where I was, where the transition from J-Kid to Bud.
1: So you guys are talking about like this whole, you know, 2013 to that culminated in 2021 with the championship, right? Yeah. Giannis, you're on the stage and you say, Chris, we did it. We did it. Like, that is something I think is on t-shirts for Bucks fans, right? But for you guys, like, in that moment, how surreal did those 8 years, 9 years, 10 years of leading up to that moment, how did it feel standing there with the confetti falling?
2: Man, it was incredible. It was incredible. You kind of like, it wasn't that moment necessarily for me. It was a different moment, which I'll explain. But that moment, you know, I looked back and saw Chris right there holding the trophy. And, you know, I was looking at the crowd and looking at Adam Silver and all the people that was around. And I was like, damn, I don't believe, like, we really did it, huh? Mm. And I turned back and said what I said to Chris. But I think the moment that it was incredible for me, it was when the, like, opening night, and it was the ring ceremony. They played this video of, like, me and Chris, like, kind of, like, turning from, like, kids.
1: From the red jerseys.
2: Yeah, from, like, young adults to, like, men. And it wasn't just basketball. It was, like, we literally, like, became, like, you know, fathers, you know, husbands. We turned into, like, men, right? So I'm looking at this. I'm like, I can't believe, like, this is the guy that I was going at. At him every single day at practice, just because I wanted to solidify myself. And this is the guy that we've been side by side, like, tough games, like, high pressure situation, you know, down the stretch. I'm looking at him.
3: I do. This is what was going to be my next question, right? And before you say it, I don't want to interrupt you, but that down the stretch, right? And I want you and Chris to talk about, like, down the stretch, the connection you have.
2: Yeah, my best connection I've had in basketball in general. Like, I've scored 20,000 points, 10,000 points from Chris. Right? Like, I'm gonna tell my grandkids that, I'm gonna tell my kids that, and I'm gonna tell the media that. No, it's a fact.
0: Hey, what do you think? Hold on. Send that check over here too for me then.
2: Hey, I'm broke.
3: No, but this is, I want to ask you now, Chris. Like, you know, we're here with Giannis is saying, like, you having to play with him and have this connection and build this and build on this. Does that like surpass any system or coaches, or how do you get to that point?
0: It's just trust. I think trust, you know, a lot of talking, a lot of playing games together. I think the one thing that he used to always say at the beginning is just throw it up, I'll get it. I remember the first couple of times, you know, I threw it up like I don't know if he's gonna get that. And if he don't dunk it, he's coming down with it. And that's why I was like, all right, bet. Like, I know at the end of the day, throw it anywhere up and he's going to catch it. Even down low, he's going to catch some of them, but I know he likes it high. And once he told me that and I saw him catch a couple, I knew, like, all right, that's, if anything else fails, I know where to go with the ball, because he's going to go, it means so much to him. He's going to go get it and he's going to convert it.
3: You talk about the championship. I want to talk about one moment before the championship, right? Because we had the championship run. And there was a moment, you know, when they, you can call it the media, everybody was kind of trying to, we're on a run right now, and kind of try to, you know, create a certain atmosphere, right? It was a moment, I think Chris had an amazing game. And they go like, hey, this guy's the bad man, this guy is this guy is that. How did you guys handle this?
0: First off, we never talk about it. That was never, you know, issue. I think we have gone through the Batman and Robin issues between our first 4 or 5 years together. So that was always solidified. It was more of trusting one another. We know how much we both want to win. and we have to trust each other in different situations, whether we have the ball or not. And I think we both learned that, and we both earned each other's respect through games, through trials and failures and successes. I mean, I think that's something about it. I think he knew for me, I wanted the best thing for the team. And I think it was the same for me to him.
2: You know, you earn that trust, you know, by showing up every single day for the team, you know, for yourself. But like Chris was never a top pick. Like he wasn't the best player in high school. He wasn't the best player in college. He wasn't the top pick in the NBA. And the same for me. Like I wasn't like the best player in high school, best player in college, top pick, or I was never the man in any situation. Like we both were workers. You know what I'm saying? So when you see guys like working, and I see this guy work every single day to get to a spot that he's winning the NBA finals, like I cannot discredit his work. You know, he earned my trust. You know, because I've seen him like got it through the mud with me.
0: Yeah,
2: you know what I'm saying? So it's easy for me and Chris to respect one another and trust one another in those situations. You know, but one thing, and I'll say this, because we are workers and we never had, okay, we have egos. Like everybody has egos. If you want to be good, you have egos. But we never have like this selfish thing. We always did what was best for the team, you know, and down the stretch, it was easy. He was the best closer in basketball that year. So it was very easy for me. I wanted to win the game. So even if you see in game six, you know, there was like the Coach Bud wrote this play. It was thumb down. And he was like, Giannis, get in the elbow and go. And like, no. I'm going to get in the elbow. Go get Chris. I'm going to give it right here. Finish the game for us.
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5: A bandwagon fan. The biggest insult in sports. But this summer, during the FIFA World Cup, it's an invitation, America. Never watched soccer before? Perfect. Think a corner kick is a karate move? Sure, why not? Prefer sports where players can use their hands? Me too. Just here for the snacks? Now we're talking. So grab a bag of Lay's and jump on the bandwagon. We're undefeated. Lay's, the official sponsor of the FIFA World Cup 2026.
6: As families head into summer travel season, there's one thing many people forget to plan for. What happens if someone gets sick when you're away from home? Joining us now is Dr. Peter McCullough with some smart ways to be prepared before summer begins. Doctor, summer is supposed to be relaxing, but travel can come with surprises. So why is summer a time when families should think ahead medically?
7: Because there's always stress about getting sick on a trip and then ending up in the urgent care.
6: What are some of the most common issues that families will run into during these summer trips from a medical standpoint?
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10: Welcome, welcome, welcome into another edition of Gruber Law Office's Finalysis Weekly here on ESPN Wisconsin. I'm Tony Cartagena, executive producer and co-host of the Finalysis Show with the real star, Thanasis Antetokounmpo. And this week, all over ESPN Wisconsin, we have been playing some of our best of episodes, specifically the ones that have included Giannis Antetokounmpo. And anyone who follows along with the Finalysis Show, one, thank you, but also you know that we have such unique insight and kind of unprecedented access to be able to talk with one of the biggest athletes, physically and literally, in the world. And it's amazing. It's life-changing. It is some of the coolest stuff that we get to do. And Giannis has been so gracious with his time over the years that, you know, with him being traded to the Miami Heat, we wanted to kind of replay some of these incredible moments. And the first one that I want to get to today, over the course of the next hour, what we're going to play is, for those who may not know, when we launched the Analysis Show, 19 days later, this is all planned within 19 days, we did a live show. We did a live show at Pottawatomie Casino Hotel, and we didn't know how many people would show up, and we had the backing of some great partners, Pottawatomie Casino Hotel, Gruber Law Offices, and Carbliss. And we put on a live show where tickets were sold, and the conversation was going to be Giannis and Thanasis on stage together for the first time talking. And they talked about everything. They talked about growing up in Greece. They talked about the Nike contract, some of those stories that have been floating around the internet. They talked about the Milwaukee Bucks at the time and winning a championship. This was in March of 2024. We are now in June of 2026. The show has completely taken off. Obviously, with Giannis being traded, we're going to just only expand to other markets and continue to bring this amazing fan base for the show into the Analysis Show family, and that is super exciting. So over the course of the next hour or so, what I want to play for you guys is that first live show. You don't hear myself barely at all. This is straight producer mode, because when you have Thanasis and Giannis on stage together, you don't really need anyone else. And then at that live show, we also pulled off an incredible surprise, surprise appearance by the one and only Stephen A. Smith. And he was able to not only participate in the show, but also we made some bets, we shot some free throws, and we had a blast. So big shout out to Gruber Law Offices, who helped make that event happen. Also, Pottawatomie Casino Hotel, as I mentioned. Carbliss as well, who was the presenting sponsor of that live show. Just an incredible opportunity to work with such a great brand that was founded here in Wisconsin. So over the next hour, you're going to hear Thanasis live from 2024, which is myself, Tony Cardenia, Thanasis Antetokounmpo, Giannis Antetokounmpo, most importantly, and a surprise appearance by Stephen A. Smith. Let's get right to it.
8: Weighing number 34 from Greece, Nigeria, and Milwaukee, your very own, and my brother, MVP, Giannis Antetokounmpo.

0: MVP. MVP.
1: Hey.
2: This is nice. This is nice. This is really nice.
0: By the way, you know, like, this, I mean, this might be the first podcast special. Like, I've never, it's always, I expected like 50 people just because it's you. We trying to make it like a comedy special. Just for you.
2: I thought it was always like that. I thought you always had 1,000
0: You know what? I'm so happy that I get to do you. I promised myself, like, I don't want to do just my brothers all of the time. And I was like, I'm going to do it one brother each season. And second season. And you're part of a great roster, by the way. Hey. But thank you so much. Thank you so much. But listen, okay, listen about the crowd. You heard the crowd when you hear, like, MVP chants or Bucks in six. What goes through your mind?
2: First of all, let me start with that. I've watched the last couple of days because I didn't know what to expect. I don't watch a lot of TV and social media. I don't follow a lot. So I didn't know what to expect, how this is going to be. And then I figured out late, I think maybe like a day or two ago, that it's going to be live, right?
0: Yeah.
2: So, like, I saw one interview with Shannon Sharp. I saw another one with JJ Redick that came out like 2 days ago. They had some tequila, some whiskey. They had some wine going on. We don't have nothing. We just have
0: Car Blitz on deck. No.
1: Hey, I get.
0: Shout out to Car Blitz again. No sugar, no carbs, no alcohol. In season, we don't drink. And if you ever drink responsibly, please, for the people, everybody. All right? Yes.
2: Yeah. So yeah. You know, when I hear the MVP chants, I think there's a lot of things that go through my mind. There's a lot of hard work that I've paid off over the years. It's a big responsibility. You have to be able to, every day, no matter how you feel, how your body feels, what you're going through, you got to be able to come and show up for your teammates and for your team and for your city. And, you know, I didn't understand back then when I won my first MVP at 24. But now I like
0: at 24. That's crazy.
2: Yeah, I feel that, like, that doesn't mean when you're the MVP, that doesn't mean you score the most points or you get the most rebound. You just gotta be there, be available for your team, and do whatever it takes to win the game. So, like, that's kind of my MVP mentality. I don't know how other MVPs are.
0: Yes. Oh, thank you so much. You've grown to love Milwaukee. You know, we've grown to love Milwaukee but there's a question, by the way, if you guys haven't watched the documentary, I don't suggest watching it more than twice because I watched that. I can't watch it anymore. But what I would say is, you say something in the documentary that we know about, that, you know, you don't know if they couldn't bring the family, if he was going to be here.
2: Yeah, that's, you know, a lot of people didn't know that about us. I feel like I'm so happy that the documentary came out. And obviously, the first reaction we had is that you make a documentary when you retire, right? Like, that's what the history have shown. Yep. You know, we're big historian. We follow the game of basketball. We follow a lot of athletes. Like, usually you do that at the end, right? Not in the middle of things. I think I am very happy because a lot of people see me now. Like, I go to the games and I see, like, 5-year-old, 7-year-old yelling, Giannis, and, like, when I was drafted, they wasn't even born. You know, so they see me now, you know, and what I am now, but they didn't really see where I started from, you know, where my parents started from, because it goes way back. And I was very happy that we were able to, you know, kind of share a different perspective about our life. But yeah, to answer your question, without you, without mom and dad, without our brothers, we wouldn't be here today. And you know that. And my reason of playing basketball was to be able to provide a better life, better education, better medical care than our parents had to our brothers. And if they, you know, they took me away and from Athens, Greece, and took me to Milwaukee, and I'm out here living the life and going to traveling to all these NBA cities, staying in the best hotels, like, you know, playing in the best arenas in the world against the best teams. Like, I wanted everybody to go through that experience. So if my family cannot go through that experience, I really don't want to be here. I want to go through the experience that you guys are going through. You know, I wanted to be with you.
0: That's crazy. Not a lot of people think that way, but, you know, I know this, but I think I know this in a different kind of way. I think this is normal, you know? So that's one of the things I was looking forward to the time we're going to have the podcast. But what has been the hardest thing for you transitioning from? Because for me, it's different.
2: From Greece to
0: the
2: US. I think the hardest thing was that you guys wasn't here with me, and I was 18. I was a kid. You know, there was many times went to John Hamm's office and just crying like a little kid. I want my mama. I want my mom and dad. You know, I want my brothers. So that was one. I think the other thing that I had to deal with that at 18, and then I had to go to the basketball court and be the best player I could be. I wasn't ready, physically ready. I wasn't mentally ready to, you know, perform against the best. The terminology was, I couldn't understand that. Like, can you imagine going through a training camp and, like, you want to be the first in the gym, the last one out of the gym, and the first one, you know, doing the drill, and, like, coach says, yeah, get in the baseline, close out, be the MIG, you know, or be the X.
0: By the way, MIG means most important guy. Yeah. So that's the, you that's know. Most of the times. Brook Lopez, there you go.
2: So
0: Brook Lopez. Or Yal.
2: Yeah, not this year, but Brook Lopez is basically our most important guy because he's the last line of defense, right? So he blocks everything. So going to a game, we
0: Splash Mountain.
2: Yeah. So we try as much as we can to put him in the, you know, to the baseline, so he's in position to block shots. But, you know, going through my rookie year, and like the coach is talking to me, and I'm like, okay. You know, and then I'm going to like Chris at the time or OJ Mayo or any of my teammates. I'm like, what did, because my English was bad back then, it still is, but what did coach mean? What do you want me to go this way, left, right? Well, like, so like dealing with my family stuff and dealing with the terminology, and I wasn't able to pick it up so fast. That was hard.
3: Want to remind everyone that analysis, Gerbiloff's analysis, that is also presented by our friends over at McDonald's. Right now at McDonald's, they are celebrating FIFA World Cup 26. If you go, you can get a McDonald's meal where you get a special cup that features a soccer or football legend from over the years. David Beckham, Christian Pulisic, Ronaldinho, everyone that you could imagine is on one of these 9 collectible cups. Grimace is on one of them. So shout out McDonald's for their support of not only Thanalysis and Thanalysis Show, but also working directly with them and everything they've been doing with FIFA World Cup 26. Thanalysis Live from 2024. More of that show is coming up next here on Gruber Law Office's presentation of Thanalysis Weekly on ESPN Wisconsin.
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2: The producer and co-host of the show. And this episode is all about the first ever Thanasis Live that we did. It was Thanasis. It was Giannis. We pulled it off in 19 days. We planned this entire event. We could not have done it without our team over at Potawatomi Casino Hotel. That's Potawatomi Casino Hotel. They're the absolute best. And right now, if you are in the interest, there's a huge game. There's a huge series, actually, three games at AmFam Field this weekend. And if you're interested in attending, but you don't want to deal with parking, you don't want to deal with those Illinois drivers coming to town, you know they don't know how to navigate around a parking lot, Potawatomi Casino Hotel has the answer for you. It's a shuttle. Simple as that. It is a shuttle. You go in there. You go to the sports book. You place a bet. You go to the bar. You buy a drink. You do one of those two things. You can hop on their shuttle. They're going to whip you up Canal Street nice and safe, get you to the game. And then after, they're going to bring you back to the casino or the hotel where there is food, there is gaming, there is entertainment, and there's a super comfortable place to sleep. Everything you possibly need right there at Potawatomi Casino Hotel. And as I've been saying to you guys, I don't know, for 2 years now, minimum 2 years, we wouldn't be able to do Thanasis show without Potawatomi Casino Hotel. 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We did our first live show at Potawatomi Casino Hotel. We snuck Stephen A. Smith into Potawatomi Casino Hotel. Do you know how good their security team is that we snuck Stephen A. Smith into Potawatomi Casino Hotel? Just incredible stuff. Myself, Thanasis, Giannis, Stephen A. that day, all extremely grateful for our great partnership. Let's get back into the hits here, where we are replaying for you here on Gruber Law Offices Thanasis, the best of Giannis. This is our live show where it helped us launch the podcast back in March of 2024 at Potawatomi Casino Hotel. Take a listen.
3: In the documentary, you know, then people realize, like, first of all, they realize we have a production company.
4: Yeah.
3: I was like, because everybody asked me, everybody started texting me, like, hey, you guys have a production company, you guys are doing this. I said, yeah, because we don't get to talk a lot about stuff we do outside of basketball. You know, shout out to the team that's here, us, Probable Media, and everybody that's here. You guys did an amazing job. I mean, we had the same director who actually did. Because you can, by the way, when you do documentaries, you cannot direct it yourself. You cannot direct your documentary talking about yourself. You have to find somebody who can say that story. By the way, we're interested. So we did, and when I heard the same people who did Last Dance was going to come out documentary, I was very excited. I think I was very excited for you as well, because you worked so hard and you've done so many things. I was like, you know, I celebrate so small wins. You know how I am as a person. That's what's gotten me here today. So, but okay, speak with that. I want to know more, because you're a businessman, right? Yeah. I want to know about everything. I want people to know, how do you end up with Nike? Because it's not one or the other businesses. How do you end up with Nike? Do we have any Nike executives in the building? Nike table right there. There you go.
4: Oh, the Nike family, yes. In the house. So we gotta be.
3: No. It's my podcast. No. You say everything. No. We don't make it cute for them.
4: Yeah.
3: Say how it is. Shout out to Bobby. Hey, can we go to chat with Bobby Boys? Shout out my guy Bobby Boys. Get in the building.
5: Bobby.
3: you want to say it? So let me say it again for the production team. So how do you end up with Nike?
4: So how did I end up with Nike? Long story. I think I was around 17 and a half. My whole career prior to that moment, I was always wearing Adidas.
5: You're acting like you didn't know that.
3: I'm a host. I gotta be like, oh. What do you do?
4: So yeah, I was wearing Adidas, and they approached us. We had a nice dinner.
3: Wait, who approached Adidas? You're talking about
4: Adidas approached us. Yeah, we had a nice dinner, you know, and we brought the whole family out, and then we were thinking of how can we take it to the next level, like how can we make it to the league, how can we play in EuroLeague. At the time, we were playing the second division, if I remember. well, playing in the second division. And then they told us that it was this big camp, like here in the States, you guys have Nike Hoop Summit, right?
6: Yeah. That's big, right?
4: Or now it's the Basketball Without Borders, like there's a bunch of...
3: Yeah, they created, like Nike Camps, you know, they created, like, it's amazing. Showcase the talent.
4: So they told us that me and Thanasis will participate in that camp, so we were excited. We were like, okay, we can go there and showcase our talent, and hopefully somebody can see us, maybe get drafted, maybe playing overseas in the EuroLeague. You know, just an opportunity. And at the time, we did have no passport, no documents, so we couldn't really travel, right?
3: Yeah, it was. We couldn't get out there because it was just really hard for us.
4: Yeah, and then it was like, okay, Finance will get a contract, I will get a contract. And then we were happy, we went back home, we were celebrating, we were like, yeah. And mind you, the contract back then was like 3 to 5 thousand, right? 3 to 5 thousand a
3: with
4: year.
3: The comp, I mean, that's what you get for, like...
4: Was it like freestyle? I don't remember what...
3: The freestyle, we call it freestyle,
4: like
3: the comp, yeah.
4: You get like free clothes. So we were happy. So we got free food, free clothes. We got a ride to the headquarters in Greece. It was me, Thanasis, my mom. And then we walked in, and this guy that we were talking to...
3: He switched up. He just switched up. I don't know what happened.
4: Yeah, and all of a sudden I could see his energy change. He was really short with my mom, really short with me. And then he was like, yeah, you guys go to the office and wait. And then we went there for like 45 minutes, was waiting. And then he brought the contract. And then he put it in front of me. And I'm like, okay, great. Where is my brothers? And he was like, we really not going to sign your brother today. You're going to sign yours first, and then we're going to bring your brother in a week to sign his. And I'm like, the contract was like this. And I was like, no, thank you. You know, And I think a lot of people say, like, he made a big mistake for not signing Giannis went from Adidas to Nike. And
3: no, but by the way, he no longer works for them, obviously.
4: Yeah, he...
3: Obviously.
4: He got fired, like, 2-3 years later. I love the guy. He's... Until that point, he was one of the nicest guys to me and my family. But
3: why do you think he did that? Why do you think he just switched up?
4: I think because he knew that we had no say. And at the end of the day, if you had put in front of us like some toilet paper and some cash next to it, we'll probably sign it, because he knew we were in need. At the time, we wasn't able to, you know, take care of our family in the best way. So he knew that. He knew our story. He knew how we were when we went and grabbed dinner with them. You know, he knew how basically desperate we were, and I think maybe him and people that work above him maybe try to use that as a, you know, advantage. But at the end of the day, I don't think it was a big mistake because we didn't go with Adidas. I think the mistake was that, as I am as a person, you can add to that, I don't want to talk about myself, is that as a family, and me specifically, like when we join a company, when we work with people that believe in us, like we stick around, you know, and you know, we are loyal to them, and we try to, you know, give what they gave to us back to them 1,000x. You know, I think that was the biggest mistake, because the greediness, you know, got to him, and wasn't able to, you know, go to a journey that who knows where will the journey take us, but so far, the history that I've showed 11 years later, that the journey was pretty good. So,
3: but wait. But now, okay. But then I want you to say, how do we go? How do we end up with Nike? How does Nike jump in?
4: So yeah, Nike came to the picture. Obviously, Susan is right there in the crowd.
3: First of all, by the way, Susan, if Nike is hearing this, by the way, or ever sees my podcast or whatever we put it on, you have to give this woman a raise. I don't care. I don't know what she's making. Give her a raise. She's brought in Giannis. Look. Victor.
4: Jokic.
3: Come on. Guys, give this lady, I don't know, give her shares of the company. I don't know. Whatever.
4: Give her some stock.
3: Yes, give credit where credit is due. Thank you. So keep going.
4: You can tell he's my older brother. I think, you know, she approached us. And I think we were in the back of a car with our agent at the time. And she was in speakerphone. And she was like, yeah, like, if Giannis wants to be with Nike, you know, of course we want Giannis to be with Nike. And, you know, at the time I was kind of like contemplating because I wore Adidas for my whole life. I felt like I was, you know, I felt like it wasn't right, you know.
3: Yeah, because you know, because of how we are as people, that's why. Yeah. I felt it wasn't right.
4: And then it was my turn to speak, and I said that it's important for me to be like a family thing. Like, if when you take me, you take my family, my brother, my mom. And she was like, yeah, sure, whatever. You know, kind of. And after that, we've been with Nike, and she's been by our side ever since. But the most important thing that what people don't understand is that she doesn't, and Nike doesn't only take care of me, they take care of my family. But this didn't start when I became an all-star or MVP. It started like from day one, because they knew that was the most important thing for me. Like, taking care of my mom and dad and my little brothers, them looking fresh at school and fresh in the game and fresh when they go to trips was way more important than what I had on my feet when I played the Lakers or, you know, the Nuggets or, you know, the Suns.
3: Man, that's, I feel, you know, first of all, I feel so emotional because my younger brother saying this and I'm here, you know, listening to it. But now that you know, you said some players, you said some teams. You know, I did a segment about you and Wemby. I don't know if you saw that. I did a segment about you and Wemby, yeah, and talked about a little bit how you guys played and how entertaining it was to see you guys, and felt like you guys need a different gym, like a different rim to play on, like you and him, like totally different.
4: Yeah.
3: And I gave the comparison like King Kong versus Godzilla. Like I said, I was like, this is insane. Yeah. I'm watching. But who are the most entertaining players to play against?
4: To play against or to watch?
3: Let's go watch, whichever one. Let's go watch.
4: Watch, for me, you gotta put Steph up there, LeBron, Luka.
3: Luka Magic, guy.
4: Yeah, Luka, man, it's unbelievable. Jokic. Did I say KD?
3: KD.
4: Oh, I love Anthony Edwards, man. I love him, man. Like, he plays both ways. He's playing the right way. He plays to win, and he, you know, he translates on the court. Like, I think the number one in the West, number two in the West.
3: Yeah, they would play really good.
4: So, but to play against, I always, first of all, I bring it. I try to bring it every night. It doesn't matter who I play. But I think playing against, for sure, like the best. You know, playing against LeBron, playing against AD, playing against KD, playing against Jokic, Luka, not even Wemby. And I know there's so many other people that I'm not mentioning right now, but just playing against the best, I feel like it just, you know, brings the best out of me. You know, like you feel like this moment, I don't know if everybody feels it, like this moment of greatness on the court when you play. You know, when you're matching up and like it's either you seize that moment or you just let that moment pass. And I love when I feel that feeling. Even though maybe sometimes I don't seize that moment, I love that moment. Like now it's like mano y mano kind of thing, you know. So
3: I remember vividly a game we played the Lakers. I saw fourth quarter, and it was like the 11th minute of the fourth quarter, and the whole gym stood up when you were LeBron was playing. This was might have been 2021 or 2022, no, 2022 ish or something like that, and everybody stood up, and the crowd was up for like 10 minutes, and I'm like, bro, this is different.
4: Yeah,
3: but you see, I see different though. I'm saying different. I'm thinking about game plan. I'm thinking about at the moment I appreciate it as a fan, but the moment I'm thinking about game plan, like go buy him, hit him in his chest, go buy him. Like I'm thinking about stuff like that. I'm not thinking about, you know, what's going on. But to you, and you said this moments of greatness, coming back to the like championship, right? How do you feel in the run, like with the Hawks going down?
4: You want me to be like real, or you want
3: it's
4: me?
3: It's my podcast, bro.
4: Yeah.
3: You mean?
4: I don't know. I don't know.
3: You want to give me that goal to?
4: I was hurt. You know, I was like devastated. You know, because I feel like, and it's been a lot of times that we've dealt with that as a team. Like sometimes the final game is not the final. sometimes you might play the best team in the first round or play the team in the second round, yes. Right? So, like last year, we played Miami in the first round, and a lot of people was like, oh, they're the 8 seed, blah, blah, blah, blah, blah, but they went all the way to the finals. Yeah. So they beat everybody, yeah. You know, so, or the previous year we played Boston and Boston went to the finals. The year before in the bubble we played Miami, they went to

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1: I'm not in the plane. I'm the team.
2: But there was a lot of people.
3: Yeah.
1: Okay. I feel like we came back in the game 3. And it was the lowest scoring game. It was 83-86.
3: Yep.
1: Drew Holiday comes down the line, the lane, spins, and hits the layup on Kyrie Irving. And then we started believing, right? We started believing.
3: Believe.
1: Yeah, when we win game 4. We come back, win game 4.
3: We're supposed to win game 5, by the way.
1: We go game 5, we're up 18. They came back at the end, won the game, right? They were like, oh, shit. Sorry for my language. Are we done?
3: Yeah.
1: Then we go back, game 6, won the game, and then we go game 7. I'm like, what's going to happen now? And, okay, long story short, a lot of people say, oh, KD, step on the line.
3: It's a lot of moments that I run.
1: It's not true. We played a really good game. And now going to, after the game, I was able to speak with my childhood hero, which was KD. He knows that. I know that. After that, we were able to embrace ourselves on the court and tell him. He told me, go get you one. Right? So now in my head, I'm like, oh, this is real. We can win the championship, right? And going, taking a shower, do media, go to the bus. I see him walking. You know, he just had a 50-point triple double against us. It was unbelievable. I think for me, that was the best version of KD ever that I've ever played against. You know, and then I left the bus.
3: That's a true statement. That's a true statement right there.
1: I left the bus. I went to him and I talked to him. I said, hey, man, I'm not here without you. I'm not here without you. You inspired me. You know, you impacted my life. I wanted to be like you. You know? The way you play, the way you carry yourself, the greatness that you have, all the things that you've accomplished in your career, I looked up to all of that, those things, and it was my duty to say that, to take that off my chest, you know, because we always go out to one another, you know, we always elbow one another, we always play against one another, but we never had this moment, you know, so going back to the bus, Atlanta City starts.
3: It was crazy. We was waiting for Philly actually, and then Atlanta showed up. So
1: that was
3: very interesting. But
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6: A bandwagon fan. 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Never watched soccer before? Perfect. Think a corner kick is a karate move? 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Me too. 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
7: The analysis live from 2024 that we did at Pottawatomie Casino Hotel, but more importantly, it is the analysis live that we did with our friends over at Carbliss. They believed in this show right at the beginning, and we were able to do a live show with Giannis Antetokounmpo and Stephen A. Smith because of their great support. Carbliss pulled it off for us in the beginning. We are internally grateful for our amazing partnership with them. And while we replay this part of the episode and we recognize a Wisconsin-born company and all the great things they've done with their expansion nationwide, but they believed in us from day one. And we are eternally grateful for that. So big shout out to Carbliss and everything they believed in with the analysis show going back to March of 2024 when we pulled off the event of the century here in Milwaukee, where on stage at one time it was Thanasis Antetokounmpo, it was Giannis Antetokounmpo, and it was Stephen A. Smith. The analysis live was at Pottawatomie Casino Hotel. Shout out Gruber Law Offices, shout out Carbliss for making it happen. 2 years ago flew by, and here we are. So let's get back into the audio. Let's take a listen. 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
8: Now, as a leader, sometimes you're like, when I come back, how don't I mess this up? No. It's a real thing. A lot of people don't talk about it. They talk about, oh, yeah, I'm the best. I have confidence. I make shots. I'm the best player in the league. But no. Like, they don't talk about the dark side of being a leader, right? So I'm coming back. I'm not 100% healthy, but I gotta play. right? So I'm coming back. I'm like, okay, how can that not mess up with this rhythm that the team have? So game one, you know, played the game. Did not play very well. You know, my knee was still bothering me. But we didn't lose by a lot. We lost by like six, yeah. If I remember well. Game two felt way better. I felt like I was healthy, you know, and still lost the game. Then when we came back home, game three we won, game four we won, game five we went there. I think that was the best basketball play game we ever played as a team. Like, the ball was moving, like every possession counted. We were getting everything out of every possession. There was no wasted possession, as Doc Rivers says now.
9: No wasted possession
8: that game. Drew Holiday was unbelievable defensively and offensively. Chris was unbelievable. PJ, Bobby, JFT came in, knocked down shots. Pat was moving the ball, playing fast, guarding. Like, everybody did their job in order for us to win one game. One game in Phoenix. That's what we needed, one game. So then we came back home and we
9: won. I have another question. My question is, when did you know we was going to win it? But you answered that already.
8: Game five, game six.
9: Game six. But I want you to watch a video, right? And you can tell me what you think. It's a live reaction because you don't have social media. You have social media, but you're not on it, you're not on Twitter. I want you to watch a video. People were talking about, like, our run, somebody talking about our run. See, I want you to watch.
8: Well, do I look there?
9: Tony, can we put that video up for Giannis to see it?
10: So, well, Stephen A., I'm worried about these destinations that you possibly have to go to for the NBA Finals. I mean, you really want to be in Milwaukee?
11: You know, you people are getting on my nerves.
10: Is that where you want to be?
12: Last year it was Miami.
11: There is breaking news here. I don't believe either of them are going to win their respective series, but I don't believe I've ever rooted for Atlanta, the Atlanta Hawks, and the Los Angeles Clippers more in my life. I don't believe I've ever.
9: Wait, what do you think about that video?
8: I couldn't hear exactly what he was saying, but he basically said that we couldn't win.
9: Yeah, he was saying, like, you can't win. He's rooting for Atlanta. I mean, okay.
13: Hold up.
8: He's here?
9: I know it.
8: That's the special guest you had?
9: You know.

0: up, y'all? Boo! Oh! Hey, no, no, no. Okay, hold on. Hey, you know I didn't tell him, right? You know I didn't tell him. I didn't tell him on purpose. I was like, I want to see his honest reaction. And I wanted to make it special for the people out there. First of all, thank you. First of all, hey, Giannis, Stephen A. Smith, thank you for coming in.
1: Man,
0: and
1: my
0: everything.
1: Pleasure.
0: I appreciate
1: it's
0: you,
1: great
0: man.
1: To see
0: thank
1: everybody.
0: You.
1: How y'all doing?
0: Showing love to the pod. Showing love to the podcast, to the show. First of all, why do you hate Milwaukee? You saw our weather was great today.
1: First of all, this is the thing that kills me. I can't dime out my peoples, but I've been taking this for years. It was never me that said these things about Milwaukee. All I ever complained about was the weather. I've always said great sports town, great fans, great team. My family is from the West Indies. I had an island man, you know. And so because of that, I love warm weather. I don't like Chicago from October through April. I went to Iowa about 2 months ago to watch Caitlin do an event with Caitlin Clark. I'm never going back. All right, unless the weather's... I'm born and raised in New York.
0: Yeah, but...
1: I don't want to be there no more. Because the weather. I'm just over the cold.
0: But you don't never root nobody against the Knicks. You always root for the Knicks.
1: Well, I will never root against the Knicks. Ever. Ever. I will never root against
0: first
1: the
0: of
1: Knicks.
0: First take. I told you this. I told you on our podcast as well. When you go show some love, my man, Bobby Portis, sixth man of the year, man. I just show some love, my man, real shit. We'll talk. Let's show some love to my man, Bobby Portis. Yes, sir.
1: Bobby. Y'all got you. Listen, Bobby know me well enough. I'm smoking to Bobby. I believe in Bobby. Bobby can ball.
0: Yes,
1: matter of fact,
0: yes, sir.
1: I think he needs to shoot a little bit more. And I've said, did
0: talk
1: I not tell you that?
0: Talk yes, the truth. Talk the. Since your game, okay. So my thing now is that okay. First time you saw this guy, right?
1: Yeah.
0: Play. Did you ever think he was gonna be?
1: Not in a million years. I didn't believe he would be what he is. I knew that he had talent. He got a nice size. Obviously, he could run the floor very well, could finish at the basket, etc. But I didn't think that I would ever be sitting here looking at a guy that I believe to be one of the top three players on the planet Earth. That's what he is. And I didn't know enough about him to know what level of appreciation I feel all of us should have for him. I love his competitive fervor. I love the fact that he's not trying to befriend the opponent. I love the fact that he has the attitude that he has that I'm coming for everybody. You be ready because I'm going to be ready. And I think that when you have that kind of attitude, it's contagious with the rest of the team and it galvanizes a city because a city gets behind somebody like that. It's one thing to have talent. It's another thing to have a killer instinct to want to close you out. And yeah. I think when you won the championship, he could have did his regular thing. Let me get 36 points, 14 rebounds, something like that. No,
0: that's
1: he had
0: not regular
1: 50.
0: Thing.
1: No,
0: that's
1: he had
0: not
1: 50.
0: Regular.
1: You know, and it's like closing the deal. And I think that, you know, obviously he's a surefire first ballot Hall of Famer when his career is over. He's probably, you know, you look at him and Kareem Abdul-Jabbar as the two greatest players in franchise history. But as a person in the media, I can say to his face, I really, really appreciate what he brings to the world of sports because what he does is remind us that he cares even more than we do.
2: 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This is Gruber Law Office's Analysis Replay on ESPN Wisconsin.
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8: As families head into summer travel season, there's one thing many people forget to plan for. What happens if someone gets sick when you're away from home? Joining us now is Dr. Peter McCullough with some smart ways to be prepared before summer begins. Doctor, summer is supposed to be relaxing, but travel can come with surprises. So why is summer a time when families should think ahead medically?
9: Because there's always stress about getting sick on a trip and then ending up in the urgent care.
8: What are some of the most common issues that families will run into during these summer trips from a medical standpoint?
9: Various forms of food poisoning or traveler's diarrhea, getting viral upper respiratory tract infections that get too far along and they become a bacterial secondary infection like a bronchitis, then of course usual things like bladder infections, yeast infections.
8: So what do you recommend people do before they leave on their trip?
9: Everybody should consider having a medical emergency kit. Nowadays, we can pre-prescribe medications, cover dozens of illnesses ahead of time, and then people can be ready to go if something does happen. 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
8: So it's really all about preparedness.
9: Rational readiness. And remember,

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1: I all kind of made up eventually, but I'm not great at forgiveness, and there was clearly something sketchy that went on there. Nothing was proven, but I just have my curiosities. But again, the reason why both those guys pursued him was because not everyone, it's not that easy of an offense that anybody can do it. That's why Jared Goff wasn't good enough and they went and got Matthew Stafford. It's why Trey Lance wasn't good enough and they were fortunate that they got a guy in the seventh round as Mr. Irrelevant and Brock Purdy who was able to do it. Jordan Love is good enough for them to win with, like the Seattle Seahawks did this year with Sam Darnold. But to the point of the contract, that's not what you didn't pay him to be a guy that you win with. You paid him to be a guy that you win because of. And Aaron Rodgers was a guy that you won because of. And is Jordan Love going to elevate to be that guy? Great story if it happens. Is he capable of it? Absolutely. Is it going to happen? That's why we're here to chronicle the journey.
2: Well said. Quick footnote in state of the quarterback before we get to state of the pass catchers coming up next. Tyrod Taylor, you mentioned him briefly. He's the new backup
1: Not
2: in town.
1: Even Tyrod Taylor knows how we're supposed to say his name.
3: Were you asking?
1: We talked to him, yes.
3: What did he say?
1: He said either one is fine.
2: I thought he said
3: it was
2: Tyrod.
3: You got to push back, Jason. You got to say, no, you tell me how to pronounce your name.
1: Believe me, I agree. But I had other things I wanted to ask him about. All right. Somebody else handled it.
2: So I'm going to call him Tyrod. Tyrod Taylor is the new backup in town. Obviously, Malik Willis departs. He goes to Miami.
1: Alex.
2: But I think it's nicely done. I think it's interesting from the sense of Brian Gutekunst in terms of veterans, right? When Jordan Love took over as the starter in 2023, I think a lot of us were like, oh, it'd be great to bring in a veteran backup. We know it's his team, but somebody to learn from. And they went with Sean Clifford instead. And then ultimately it was Malik Willis who backed him up the previous 2 years. Now it's a veteran, a guy that's been around the block a few times. What do you make of that signing? Of course, as a Packers fan, me and Gabe are both going to look at you and say, I hope we don't find out in the regular season, but what do you make of it?
3: I hope we don't find out in the postseason either.
1: Right.
2: And preseason I'm okay with, though.
1: And if that ends up being the case, great, because what he will then provide while not having to play is unlike anything Jordan Love has had during his career. Obviously, he had Aaron Rodgers, the savvy veteran, to teach him things, but he was the backup.
2: Mm-hmm.
1: Now he's got the guy who's there whose sole purpose is to help him every week because he's the starter. And it's a different dynamic than being in the same room with Aaron Rodgers when Aaron's the starter and you're the young guy coming up. So I think it's great for him. I still think that Malik Willis to me fits the suit that you were talking about with Sam Darnold.
3: Mm-hmm.
1: Like what the Miami Dolphins did. And they're not going to win anything this year because they don't have anybody on their team.
3: A lot of dead money.
2: At least they get the Jets twice a year.
1: Right, but if they stick by Malik Willis as they build, because his contract's kind of a 2 years and then we'll see kind of a deal too, maybe even 1 year and we'll see. If you build that way, you give yourself a chance to have a chance if you spend money wisely elsewhere. And again, the Packers have two quarterback contracts on their roster. One is Jordan Love, but the other is the guy that rushes the passer. And that's a lot of money in two guys, and we'll be waiting to see how exactly they spend their other money.
2: Speaking of spending money, Christian Watson and Jaden Reed both with new contracts. Tucker Kraft likely up next. State of the Pass Catchers is up next. It's State of the Packers, ESPN Wisconsin.
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6: A bandwagon fan. 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Never watched soccer before? Perfect. Think a corner kick is a karate move? Sure, why not? Prefer sports where players can use their hands? Me too. 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
10: Live from Summerfest continues, the 2026 edition. Dance and Jason Wilde.
11: That's a good tune. Is that royalty free?
10: Sure is, yeah, sure is.
11: I'd have to put that on my playlist.
10: The great Gabe Knights while Alex
12: Jason Strope. Wilde running list. Hey, Jason yeah. Wilde royalty free running list.
11: Again, I always like to add
10: the visual that just brought to my mind. Him on the treadmill.
11: Yeah, right?
12: It's got a good pace. It's got a good beat for running.
11: It does. By the way, we love musical artists who pour their heart and soul into their music. We're not royalty-free because we don't want to pay royalties. We have for a long time.
10: Well, royalty-free music is still made by people.
11: Well, I understand. But they're not getting any royalties from it. Otherwise, it would be...
13: That's true.
11: Right? And so, again, we blame YouTube, but I do miss...
12: We used to pay the... I mean, I think we still
11: right.
12: do pay
11: we do
12: the company.
11: Pay
12: yes.
11: it. We just don't... You can't play it on YouTube. They
12: yeah.
11: have stricter rules.
10: Well, there you go. There's your look behind the curtain.
11: I just
10: brought
11: think
10: to you
11: it's
10: by Jason Wilden.
11: I don't want to look like some sort of cheapskate who doesn't want to pay people royalties.
10: All due respect,
11: musicians
10: I don't think
11: work very hard.
10: All due respect, I don't think anybody thought that was your call. I know you have a lot of polo around here, but I don't.

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1: Move on, right? Other than you, apparently.
2: No, I like messing with people that try to get my sense of information.
3: So, Jason, ever since that has happened,
1: fortune has gone to Zimbabwe.
2: Yeah, that's right.
3: So, despite us sharing with Jason the correct number for Mark
1: multiple times,
3: Jason still gets a little gun-shy anytime he has to text the show. I don't think he's texted Chewy directly. He's just a little nervous.
2: Let's go to the defense. First-year coordinator Jonathan Gannon, who allegedly doesn't have a scheme but technically does run a 3-4 base. Let's start with the interior defensive line because that's interesting aside from the edge rushers. You bring in Javon Hargrave, a veteran. Shout out to Brian Gutekunst for bringing in somebody over the age of 30.
1: 33.
2: Chris McClellan is a draft pick out of Missouri. He's a defensive tackle. And obviously you have some other guys left over, right? Devontae Wyatt's back. On that fifth-year option. Carl Brooks is still there.
3: Should we be looking out for a Devontae Wyatt extension as well, or are they just going to let him play out the fifth-year option?
1: I would think they would let him play out some of the fifth-year option. I mean, there's another guy that, if we're being completely fair and forthcoming and honest, has been injured each of the last two seasons, right?
2: Yeah.
1: And they are you know when I always would say this about Christian Watson about the offense to you, and they play it when I come on Jen, Gabe, and Chewy. They are a different offense when he is out there. They are a different defense when Devontae Wyatt is out there. It's just, you know, I mean, that was, for all the attention we paid to Tucker Kraft, rightfully so, and all the attention we paid to Micah Parsons, rightfully so, the two injuries that further killed him that we didn't talk about enough were Zach Tom and Devontae Wyatt.
2: Totally.
1: And then, obviously, Edgerrin Cooper in the playoff game. But, like, for guys that were lost to the, for the rest of the season with a significant portion of the season left, losing Devontae Wyatt was underappreciated how problematic that was for them.
2: That's a great point.
3: If they had better, if they had different options at defensive tackle, would they have given him the fifth-year option a couple of years ago? Or because there wasn't a lot of depth, they just decided, we kind of have to do this. Otherwise, we don't know what that position is going to look like.
1: I'm gonna take a page out of Goody's book. Goody told us that the fifth-year option is not based on what you have done; it's based on what we think you will do. That's why they gave it to Lucas Van Ness. So I assume they would have given it to Devontae Wyatt regardless. It was also less expensive than giving it to Quay Walker at a position where. And look, I am very curious. We'll get to linebackers coming up. I'm curious what Zaire Franklin ends up being. I think he will be great for me. I don't know what he'll be for their defense, but the guy came up and introduced himself to me during the minicamp.
3: Did he call you Mr. Wilde?
1: He did not. He just, I told him my name's Jason. I don't like to get, you know, I love it when guys will tell you, oh, I'm so-and-so, and here's who I write for, and what, like, they don't care.
3: Right. Yeah.
1: They're not going to even remember your name, most likely. I still would tease Jair Alexander about that, who I was his guy. Oh, you're my guy. What's my name? He'd never do it.
2: Really?
1: Yeah.
2: Didn't know that.
1: There are most guys do, story. But not everybody. So
2: his quote on T-shirts.
1: We did, yeah. And he was a big Ashwaubenon supporter, too. Got a great picture of me with him wearing his Ashwaubenon T-shirt that he got at the local St. Vincent de Paul. Anyway, my point is that where they have added veteran players, they did not obviously keep Quay Walker, but they were trying to. Let's not lose sight of that.
3: Mm-hmm.
1: And I want to see what they decide to do with his other 2022 first-round pick and whether they try to keep him now because I don't think he's going to get a deal before we've played 4, 5, 6, 7, 8 games.
2: What about Chris McClellan, the day two pick out of Missouri? It seems like he's probably the rookie that has the opportunity to contribute the most.
1: I would agree.
2: In his rookie season.
3: Other than Jagger?
1: I assumed he meant on defense.
3: Oh, okay.
2: I meant overall because he's going to be in the rotation. Now, Jagger could crack. And that guy.
1: That is the highlight of the day right
2: there. You got it. He figured it out. That guy.
1: Oh.
2: But I think McClellan, he's going to be in the rotation week one. Now, granted, I hope they don't do the right guard rotation thing.
3: Jagger could be in the rotation too, buddy.
2: I don't like that. I don't like that at all. But I think McClellan seems like he could make a day one impact.
1: You
2: don't need to bail me out. That's truly my opinion, is I believe he will have the best opportunity to crack, you know, say a starting lineup week one.

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1: Guy that was signed as started out as an undrafted free agent, signed for the veteran minimum off the Raiders, and is an all-pro, first-team all-pro return guy. Then becomes a guy that plays as their slot corner for an entire year in addition to returning. Then becomes your number one corner, and by the way, plays more than passably as your number one corner, whether you think he should be your corner or not. So what bothers me about how some fans, and it's not everybody, but yes, this him saying, I don't want to return kicks anymore, rub people the wrong way. Yes. Are there other things that he might say that you don't like to hear? Yes. Is he brash? Yes.
2: That's almost like a requirement of the position. It's like a prerequisite in order to play that position.
3: If you're a wide out or a corner, you have to speak that way.
2: And think about how it's so hard to go from slot to the outside. Guys can't do it. The Packers thought that Nate Hobbs was going to be able to do it.
3: Right point.
2: He could not do it. So for him to do what he's done, it's an incredible career. Like you said, it's one of those stories. I feel that a lot of, in the past, Packers fans have grabbed and jumped onto, but I think because he's said some things that's rubbed people the wrong way, they just don't like him.
1: Yeah, I mean, he has not achieved to the height that Tremont Williams, who's going to the Packers Hall of Fame, is. But it's a similar trajectory.
2: Yes.
1: He did not become... Tremont Williams, for 2 or 3 years, was one of the top 5 corners in the NFL.
3: Yeah, yes.
1: I'm not saying Keyshawn Nixon is that. But he followed a similar trajectory of... You know, Tremont Williams was going to a different NFL city every Tuesday looking for a job.
3: Right.
1: And became one of the top corners in the league. Those are the kinds of guys, those success stories should resonate. And for whatever reason, with a meaningful portion of the fan base, it does not with Keyshawn Nixon.
3: I think the ultimate point on the corners is what we saw last year, and that is if you can generate a pass rush, that will cover up a lot of your shortcomings at that position in terms of personnel.
1: And if you don't have Micah Parsons, how will it fare without
3: them? Which you will not at the beginning of the season, but the good news is your schedule's not terribly tough in terms of opposing quarterbacks very early
1: on. I don't know. Shine On Sports says they're gonna start 0-2.
3: Kyler Murray, and who do they play week two? The Jets, Geno Smith. And then they have, who's the quarterback? Is it going to be Tua in Atlanta?
1: I would think so. Yeah. Again, you shouldn't rush back from an ACL, but apparently Michael Penix is trying to.
3: And then it's Baker Mayfield, Caleb Williams, and Dak Prescott the following 3 weeks, which that's a little bit different. So we will see how they fare early on in the season at that position. All right, the rapid fire round of State of the Packers. What we have missed in terms of marks. Shoo.
1: You nailed that, too. That's another example of what kind of show you're having. Like, mine is more of a phew, but that's not what he said. You're right on.
2: Josh has played it so much on our show.
3: Rapid fire round. State of the Packers 2026 coming up next. 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
7: 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Back to Alex, Gabe, and Jason.
8: Half an hour left. State of the Packers 2026. We are live from Summerfest just outside of the Gruber Lofts Sports Zone. He is the three-time Wisconsin sports writer, Jason Wilde. He is Mr. Worldwide Gabe Neitzel. I am Alex Strofe, hanging out with you, talking all things Green Bay Packers, just about a month out from the start of 2026 training camp. All right, we're gonna play a game. Not yes or no. Not
9: thanks.
8: Yet.
9: No, we're not.
8: But we're gonna do something very similar. Deal or no deal? I'm going to give you a Packers storyline. You tell me if it's a deal or it's no big deal. That makes sense?
9: Sure.
8: Let's start with a new special teams coordinator in town. Cam Acord takes over for the departing Ritz Bisaccia. Is that a deal or no deal?
9: Wait, isn't it like big deal or no big deal? Big deal, little deal, or no deal?
8: I don't know. I just wanted to pay my respects to Howie Mandel.
9: It's my favorite. Pass away?
8: No. Yeah. He's just my
10: one he's of still my, with us. No, isn't he doing America's Got Talent or
9: yeah,
10: whatever?
9: Yeah, he does. He's trying to sell me slip-on shoes.
8: Yeah. Yeah, he does a lot of TikTok lives, I know. Getting coins and stuff. I don't know.
9: Anyway. Little deal. I would if you don't mind me, Howie, changing it slightly.
8: Do whatever you want.
9: Because I don't think we can say that having a new special teams coordinator is no deal at all. But I don't think it's a big deal either. And maybe it improves slightly. But again, I think it probably improved more than people give it credit for under Rich Bisaccia. But Rich Bisaccia, it's no wonder that him and Keyshawn Nixon get along so well.
10: I think it's a bigger deal that they move on for the contract the way they did with McCall Hardman last year, but I think bringing in Sky Moore is a bigger deal. Because to Jason's point...
9: Who didn't practice throughout the offseason, so I haven't seen him do anything yet.
10: But to Jason's point, their coverage units were very good under Rich Bisaccia. And that was basically what he could control. The Packers didn't go out, and Brian Gutekunst didn't really ever give him outside of any special teams coordinator outside of Keyshawn Nixon.
9: Right, and Keyshawn Nixon wasn't a returned guy, by the way, when they got him.
10: Correct, yeah.
9: He didn't do that in Vegas.
10: Yeah.
9: They turned out to be the best in the league.
10: But they have broadcasted that they haven't really cared about their return units in a long time.
11: Correct.
10: Whether it's drafting, signing. Last year I thought it was with Michael Hardman. They let him go. We'll see what happens with Sky Moore this year. But actually having a dedicated return guy, that's going to make huge difference, I think, for their special teams, regardless of who's coordinating it.
11: Fair enough. Rookie kicker back in town. Big deal or little deal?
9: Oh, it's a big deal.
10: It's the biggest deal.
9: The biggest deal?
11: I think he's being a little facetious when he says
9: that. I don't think so.
10: No, but...
9: I don't think he is.
10: Brian Gutekunst is on the record. Championship teams have championship kickers.
9: 2022, which didn't turn out to be a championship year.
10: I don't know if Trace Mack's a championship kicker.
9: No, neither does he.
10: And I know things did not end well in the postseason last year for Brandon McManus. The dude has kicked in a Super Bowl before. He's gotten teams there. And up until that playoff game, he had made, 30 or 31 kicks in a row? So he had kind of gotten over the quad injury that had led to the confusion of everything that happened around the kicking situation in the middle of the season, because they wanted to hold on to a guy because can't let him go, so we're going to have two kickers on our active roster. But they've made the decision. Trace Mack is clearly their guy. And my issue is even rookie kickers who turn out to be really good, like Ryan Longwell, are probably going to have struggles in that rookie season. Ryan Longwell missed a 29-yard game-winning kick his rookie year. Now, for that team, it didn't really matter because they were really good. They still went to the Super Bowl, even though that kick cost them home field advantage in the NFC Championship game. They still went up to San Francisco, kicked the crap out of the 49ers, and went on to Super Bowl 32. I don't think this is breaking news. This team is not as good as that team in 1997. If he misses a game-winning field goal and it costs him a game, that could cost them the division. It could cost them a wild card spot. This is a huge roll of the dice that this rookie kicker is going to be different than most of the rookie kickers that have come through here since Mason Crosby.
11: Yes or no, does Lucas Haversick have a shot to win the job?
9: No. But he does have the opportunity that if he just keeps making kicks, there could be a replay of 1997.
10: He can't
9: win the job.
10: He can't win the job. Trace Mack can lose it
9: so he can have the job.
11: Got it.
9: But that's what I was trying to get, but he said it more precisely.
11: Well, he's having a really good show. I don't know if anybody's heard that yet.
9: I've heard that.
11: Say that yet today.
9: The word on the street at Summerfest.
11: All right, last one for you guys. All four teams in the NFC North finished 500 or above 500.
9: They did?
11: In 2025. Is that a big deal or a little deal for 2026?
9: I want to know what the Minnesota Vikings are with Kyler Murray, because with their weaponry...
11: You have to imagine
9: weaponry,
11: that's an upgrade, right?
9: Yeah, and...
10: I don't know that for sure.
9: Yeah, I don't either. But, I'm not a J.J. McCarthy guy, so I would say even if it's a minimal upgrade, I believe it is an upgrade. But, yeah, look, that's... I think the Lions are way better than a last-place team. I think the Bears are going to backslide, but I don't think Packers fans' fantasies of them being a 7-10 operation is going to come true either. So, yeah, I think it's a big deal that there's four pretty darn good football teams in that.
10: I mean, Minnesota is the most fascinating team because Kyler Murray, on the surface, yes, should be better than J.J. McCarthy, but we're also talking about somebody that is a former number one overall pick that hasn't been able to stay healthy and has had issues staying focused in the past. And I know everybody just wants to say, oh, Kevin O'Connell, he's this quarterback whisperer, unbelievable coach. Dude's also never won a playoff game. So,
9: well, I mean, if you want to get bogged down.
10: So I think he's a really good coach, but that doesn't mean you're going to be able to reach every single quarterback that comes through there.
11: Final thoughts and outlook of the 2026 Green Bay Packers season is coming up next as we wrap up.
9: Wait, we don't have another hour still?
11: We didn't add another hour this year. I know that had been the tradition.
9: You said you were gonna.
11: He's got a wedding to get to. Final thoughts, outlook of the 26th season coming up next. State of the Packers live from Summerfest on ESPN Wisconsin and the ESPN Wisconsin app.
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11: 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He is Mr. Worldwide Gabe Knights. I'm Alex Grove. A couple minutes left with you. All right, I want to give you guys as much time as possible, so I will just say this. I really think this season could go any direction. They could go 6-11. They could go 14-3. This is the first time, probably since Jordan Love's first year as a starter, where I really don't